0: better when I'm dancing. And Meghan Trainor, welcome everyone to the Pretty Love Chica Time Capsule Show. Every week I have a guest in the studio, and live in the studios today with me is Alice Hardacre. And Alice is the director of the Prima Donna Festival, which, if you don't know about it, you need to, because this is a weekend full of books, writing, music, comedy, performances, wellness experiences, and shopping. I've been several times. I love it. So, Alice, welcome.
1: Thank you so much for having me. Hello.
0: And you're quite new to the role of director. When did you start?
1: Yeah, I am. Yeah, I started about 3 months ago now, I think it was. So, it's been a lovely 3 months.
0: And then you've got the culmination of all your hard work. It's next weekend, this festival, isn't it?
1: It is, yeah, yeah. I'm getting really excited now. There's definitely a buzz across emails and in every meeting I'm in. We're all really buzzing about next weekend.
0: Oh, I can't wait. And the other thing is, you are from Suffolk and very proud of it. Where were you born?
1: I am, yes. So I grew up in just outside of Bury St Edmunds, so West Suffolk, in the middle of nowhere, in the middle of fields, with a lot of animals, farm animals and pets and all sorts, and my three siblings.
0: Right.
1: So yeah, we were just near Bury St Edmunds.
0: Oh wow!
1: Yeah.
0: So this Prima Donna is in Stowmarket, and it's in the Food Museum, outdoors, the Great Outdoors, for 2 days. Well, when does it start?
1: The festival.
0: Yeah, is it Friday?
1: It is, yeah, the Friday it starts. It starts Friday the 26th of July. So the doors open for campers from midday, and the programming for everybody starts at 4 o'clock.
0: I see. I remember last year seeing all the tents, because you had this whole glamping experience, didn't you?
1: Yeah, so you can come for the day or you can come and glamp. You can camp as well and bring your own tent. If you glamp, they are just beautiful. They are just beautiful. But even just if you're coming to camp, to be honest, that food museum is just a slice of paradise. It's properly escapism.
0: Yes.
1: So I think we're really lucky to have a festival there.
0: Are we? On our doorstep.
1: Yeah.
0: Anyone listening to this now and you're based in Ipswich, you should get yourself along there. Because if you spend 2 days out in the fresh air, it's like you're transported somewhere else.
1: Yeah, and it's a really unique opportunity as well, I think, to be able to stay and to camp on that site. You know, you've got some, you know, there's the whole beautiful festival program, as well as, you know, stumbling over a goat or two and waking up to the chickens, and it's just,
0: and the tractors,
1: and the rolling meadows and the old barns, and it's a wonderful place for a very peaceful festival.
0: Yes, because access to all of the museum artifacts is available as well, so it's like there's so much going on.
1: Yeah, that's true, as well as our big books and big ideas program, and the wellness experiences that you mentioned that all take place in the Bee Garden, some fantastic live performance and comedy and cabaret and music, which happens throughout the day but mostly in the evening. You can buy just an evening ticket as well, actually, for Prima Donna too. On top of all that, there's everything that happens at the Food Museum, and you get all that thrown in, so it's lovely.
0: Well, we're going to talk about music, because, you know, it's a time capsule, and I've asked you to select 4 pieces of music to go in to your very own time capsule. So I know that it's got related a little bit to the festival. So introduce the first song and tell me why you've chosen it.
1: So the first song is Doing the Do by Betty Boo. She's amazing. She's written songs for Girls Aloud, for Dani Minogue, for Sophie Ellis-Bextor. She did perform as well at Prima Donna before. I know you're supposed to put in a time capsule, aren't you, things that are relevant for today. I just love all things old. I absolutely love noughties rap. That's my favourite thing in the world. So this one's actually from the 90s, but I just love it. And I don't know, if you haven't seen the video, do. It's got so much Yes, I'm Here about it. It's a fantastic song.
0: She likes dressing up too, doesn't she?
1: She does,
0: Go check the video. So here's Betty Boo and Doing the Do.

0: who I'm doing the do. So, Alice Hardacre, let's get back to talking about this wonderful festival, Prima Donna. And it's very much for people who are writers, wannabe writers. And that's what I love about it, because you have some very famous authors coming along on those stages, don't you? Who have you got this year?
1: Yeah, we're so excited, actually. We've got a fantastic programme coming up. So we have some wonderful headliners. Kate Moss is going to be joining us. She's giving us an exclusive preview of her latest book, Map of Bones, which will be out in September. Okay. We have Sinead Gleeson talking about her beautiful and haunting novel, Hagstone. We've got Shemaine Suleiman and her memoir. We have Ella Lee as well joining her on that panel, which is all around gaslighting and taking back control, so that'll be a really interesting one. Mm. We've got a legendary powerhouse behind the Britpop, the PR and the Britpop decade, Britpop era, Jane Savage, talking about Pulp's album This Is Hardcore. And also Michael Doncor, Cassie Werber, I could go on.
0: Yes. I think
1: one of the most magical things about Prima Donna is not actually just the headliners, it's the just amazing conversations that get curated. You can just guarantee to be sitting and listening in the sunshine to something that's completely eye-popping and inspiring, and funny and brilliant and entertaining. And that's, I think, what it does best is bring together people who you will know of, who will be household names, and people who you might never have heard of before, into this wonderful melting pot mix, because they've all got something really special to say.
0: I know. I mean, the times when I've been before to Prima Donna, I've come away thinking, I want to be a writer. It's inspired me. Because you've got publishers there as well, so you can take your idea and go and chat to a publisher.
1: Yeah, that's very much another strand of our decision making in our programming, and a really strong one is around supporting emerging writers and opening access to the publishing industry so that it becomes more and more diverse and more inclusive. So there are so many opportunities, and that's something that I think Prima Donna has become really well known for in the industry, is having those opportunities to get up close to industry influencers and to literary agents and to publishers. And we have got a wonderful list of people who have gone as a festival goer and left with their first book deals, so
0: wow.
1: We're really proud of that.
0: It's inspiring, and what I like about it as well is that you can go and buy these books. There's like a bookshop in one of the cow sheds, I think.
1: Yeah.
0: And you can go and buy books and get them signed by the author. So if you love Kate Moss, I'm sure she'll be there for some book signing.
1: Well.
0: And what's really weird, her book Ghost Ship just landed on my lap the other day from my community shop, and I just thought, wow, this is sort of meant to be. That was her last book, wasn't it? The Ghost Ship?
1: Yes,
0: it was brand new, pristine condition, just landed, it just came to me. What a coincidence.
1: Yeah.
0: Anyway, Alice, please tell me about your second piece of music and why you've chosen it.
1: Okay, so my second piece is called I Do This All The Time, and it's by Self Esteem. So Self Esteem played at Prima Donna as well in 2021, I think, and then went out on to do sellout tours, won all sorts of awards, played at Glastonbury, I think. And I think that's something that the musical side of Prima Donna, we're really lucky. We have some really talented people who know their way around music, programming, really the next big things and the next kind of rising stars.
0: Nice.
1: I love her. Her musical influences are some of my favourite mainstream artists. Maybe that's because we're a similar age.
0: Yes.
1: But yeah, I think this song's fantastic.
0: I do it all the time. I do this all the time.

0: do this all the time, and that is, in fact, self-esteem. So let's get back to talking a little bit more about this festival. So if you're not necessarily a bookworm type, what are the nights like? You know, when it gets dark and it gets all magical. Paint the picture.
1: Well, my background is in theatre and live performance, so this is where things get really exciting for me. On the Friday night, Prima Donna has its very first drag night this year, which I'm really excited about. We also, at the same time, we're going to have music all the way through into the evening, ending with Cod Classics, a DJ. And then we have, on the Saturday night, we have a comedy showcase. We've also, again, got music all the way through. Headlining, we've got a girl band, really excited to hear them this year. And we have, rounding that, we actually have a disco called There Will Be Bubbles. And that's kind of sort of wrapping into our happiness theme. So one of our themes this year was unhappiness. And we thought that, you know, there needed to be a bit more joy in the world this year. So that's what we've brought to Prima Donna. I mean, it's a joyful, magical weekend anyway. But this year you can also go and take part in, definitely, you know, bring your glitter for that.
0: Yes, bring your bubbles as well.
1: We have so many wonderful crafting and creative workshops running all the way through the festival, but in that happiness theme we also have a happiness workshop, one for adults only and also one for kids and families. We have an art installation which is themed around happiness too, alongside a lot of other workshops running through the festival, so all kinds of crafting, festival crown making, folk dancing, a cappella singing, all kinds of
0: these are all
1: things.
0: The things that I love. I love a cappella singing.
1: A lot of
0: fun. Oh my gosh, yeah. I can't wait. So Alice, tell me about your third piece of music.
1: Yes, so my third piece of music is a duo called Esme Emerson, and the song is called Afraid of Losing. And Esme Emerson, so they're siblings, and they grew up in Suffolk, like me. I've been aware of them for a little while. They also played at Prima Donna a couple of years back, but I think this year is really going to be their year, so they're definitely ones to watch, I think, this year. They have had a lot of press, and their music is a little bit like a soundtrack to a dream, so I think this is the kind of stuff that makes me think of Sundays at Prima Donna, Sunday afternoons in the sun.
0: Yeah, on those bales of hay.
1: Yeah, on the bales of hay.
0: Yeah, with a few more bubbles.
1: Yeah, a few cans of cider in your hand, yeah.
0: Here we go.

0: Afraid of Losing an Esme Emerson. So, Alice Hardacre, director of Prima Donna Festival, tell me a little bit about, you know, children's events. You know, if you've got a family with children, is it suitable?
1: It absolutely is. As a parent with two young children who will be volunteering, but we shouldn't say that on radio because I'm pretty sure you're not supposed to volunteer unless you're 18. But that, you know, we're just very short 18-year-olds. Yes. Will be there all weekend long, so keeping them entertained quite selfishly mattered to me.
0: Yes.
1: So yeah, there's definitely, it's a full packed itinerary for kids and families.
0: Okay.
1: So there's going to be, and it's something that not just kids can do, it's that kids are not separate from the action. So it's things that families can get involved with.
0: Right.
1: So we can do mud pie making, there's face painting, there's crafts, activities, storytelling, animal experiences through the Food Museum. And we've got some great kids authors and young adult authors coming as well to talk to our younger audiences. A lot of this, you know, especially we've got, so that's all weekend, but there's a lot happening on the Sunday especially. We have free tickets for residents with IP14 postcode, so around Stowmarket on the Sunday. And we open up as a fun palace on that day. So more than ever before, the Sunday is going to be very much a family-friendly space. And I think Prima Donna does family very well anyway, just because the space to breathe, it's not a packed festival. If you have a kid that wants to just wander and explore, as a festival-going parent myself, it really matters to me that there's that kind of feeling of safety.
0: Yes.
1: and peace.
0: Yes.
1: And that's very much what we are.
0: Wonderful. Yeah. So, you know, it's we're just going to, fingers crossed for the weather. Suffolk is a dry county anyway compared to other places, and we are a festival county.
1: We're a festival county. We're perfect for festivals.
0: Yes, yes. It's going to be marvellous. I think your last piece of music is going to get us all moving and get us in the happy mood. So tell us what this is, Alice.
1: So this one is Dance Monkey by Tones and I. I actually only discovered Tones and I after Dance Monkey was released. And for a lot of people, it was my song of lockdown, I think. In our house, we had a morning rave to it. At that point, I had a 1 and a 3-year-old. So, and a really busy job. So that helped me get through the day. And this year as well, Dance Monkey became the first female. That song made, yes, Tones and I the first female artist to reach over 3 billion streams for a song on Spotify. So I feel like that's very prima donna.
0: Oh, absolutely. Here we go, Dance Monkey, Tones and I.

0: Dance Monkey, Tones and I. Ooh, I love that song too, Alice. So there we are. You've got a time capsule. Are you going to squash anything else in it apart from your four songs?
1: Apart from my four songs? Definitely our dressing up box, which is mine. That doesn't belong to the children. That's my box.
0: I need to see this dressing up box. I'm coming.
1: Dressing up. Drag. I do love drag. Maybe yes. That's why it's becoming going to be a feature this year of Prima Donna. But yeah, I mean, Happy to Me is colour. So yeah, we've got a whole kind of lots of collectible items in there. Colour and play and yeah. What else? Obviously a couple books. I'm going to say a couple of books.
0: Yes.
1: To me, our relationship to the planet and nature, I feel like that's something I'd definitely squeeze in for future years to see how we are, what it means to us, because I think it'll probably be in a very different space in years to come. So probably a book of poetry, and I think I'd pick Seeds and Roots, which is a kind of a botanical poetry anthology.
0: Okay.
1: We do have a panel on it's called Rays of Hope, Writing the Climate Emergency, and bits and pieces from that will feature in that. This festival. And also maybe Shemaine Suleiman's book The Chain, which I've just finished reading. It's a phenomenal book. It's about kind of women's experiences and sisterhood through trauma. In particularly it focuses on gaslighting, and that's it's really powerful, and I think it's a powerful description of our times. So definitely that too.
0: Where would we be without these books to inspire us?
1: Yeah,
0: but it sounds like you've got the most perfect job right now.
1: I think so. I'm really lucky.
0: Yes. And perhaps next year when Prima Donna 2025 is out, you can come and tell us a little bit more about what to look forward to. But let's enjoy this year first. So just remind our listeners where they can get tickets and find and follow you on socials.
1: Yes, absolutely. And just that reminded me something to say around festival management and festival organizing. This year we're also going to be launching a kind of a young leaders group. So if you wanted to come and find out more about getting involved with Prima Donna and being part of the steering group for next year, it's open for 18 to 25 year olds. We're going to be launching something on the Sunday, so if that's of interest, definitely get in touch. And you can get in touch with us and follow us and find out more about us certainly on our website, primadonnafestival.com, with the full lineup there. And you can also filter that if you're just interested in books, or if you're an emerging writer, or if you're just interested in wellness, or if you're just interested in kids and families, or music and performance. You can filter all that via our website. We have a beautiful program on there too, and we're all across socials. So Prima Donna Festival on Instagram, mm-hmm. and on Facebook, Prima Donna Fest on X or Twitter as was, and TikTok.
0: Oh, you're on TikTok too.
1: We are, just this year.
0: You've got to keep up with it, haven't you? Thank you so much, Alice Hardacre, for coming in. It's been great, and I'll see you at the festival.
1: Can't wait. See you then. Thank you for having me.
0: Wonderful. Thanks a lot.
1: Thank you.

So that was Don McLean and Vincent about the artist Van Gogh. Now, why did I choose that? Well, it's connected to an event that I went to on Sunday. I got an opportunity to be painted, not Van Gogh style, but by a series of artists who were learning the skills of acrylic oil painting. And it was at the Munnings Art Gallery in Dedham. And I have to admit, it was the most interesting experience. Alfred James Munnings was born, not quite sure where he was born, but I know he died in Dedham, in Suffolk, in the house that we were in the grounds of. Very, very beautiful, beautiful coffee shop there too. And basically, there were about six of us, and we all had to model Tags Island, which is one of Munnings's paintings. He did primarily paint horses, that was his big thing. But this was like a group of people having fun, drinking, all in the 1920s, and he painted this scene. And so the artist who showed up painted us, mimicking the scene from Tags Island. And I sat for 6 hours on a deck chair. The sun shone, and we were looked after by the staff, and it was such a great experience. And then if you go on to my Instagram, you'll see some of the paintings that were created from this day. They only had a few hours to make these amazing portraits paintings. So that was my Sunday, and it was really, really enjoyable and relaxing. So the next song is a completely different kind of genre. It's a poppy song. It's trending on Instagram at the moment, and I'll tell you a little bit more about why I've chosen it after we've heard it. So this one is Apple and Charlie XCX. I don't know, maybe I need to say the number, but anyway, Charlie, you might know of her. Here we go. It's called Apple.

Yes, so I was sent a little TikTok video of some girls dancing in a field to that song. That's the thing that's going viral. And I am going to set up a similar little video for some of the CHIP volunteers on Friday, or maybe next Monday, just for some fun and just to showcase what we do there at the community shop. It's all about fun. Yes, you can come and buy. We've got traders selling paintings and cards, and sometimes we have flowers, and of course I've got all my pre-loved gorgeous clothes there. So yeah, check that out. Come down and have a cup of tea or a cup of coffee with us. There's different workshops taking place as well. We have a writing workshop. There's actually one of our ex-volunteers, Regan, she is actually running an art workshop there in the evening. So umpteen different things. Go and check the CHIP website and find out more. So let's carry on with more music. This one I love. It's Dennis Ferrer and Hey Hey. And this one goes out to a few people. This goes out to Lynn Turner, my lovely dance teacher. And it also goes out to Jay and Gary, who are getting married in August. And I've been invited to their wedding, and I'm looking forward to that. So, Hey Hey.

That's Hey Hey and Dennis Ferrer. So you've been listening to the Pre-Love Chica Time Capsule Show. I have a guest every week. Next week's guest isn't coming into the studio, but he's American. He's not dialing in from America, but it's going to be a very, very cool interview. So don't forget to tune in next week. 105.7 ICRFM. By the way, you can get it on your phone app, a radio app, and then listen to it. And if it's on there, you can listen to the replay anytime. I think it's 7 days it's on there. Or if not, you know, we've got Mixcloud. So if you're listening to this live and you want to re-listen to any of the shows, go check my Mixcloud, Free Love Chica, and you will see I don't know if there's over 200 shows right now are available, shows I've recorded over the last 5 years. Can you believe I've been doing this for 5 years? Anyway, we've got a few minutes to play out with this song by FC Kahuna and Hailing. So thanks ever so much for being here, listening, and go follow me on Insta if you're not already, or Facebook, and let's continue the conversation. And that's a great place to get in touch with me if you'd like to be my guest. Always looking for guests. So many wonderful people in this community. And if you're thinking, I'd like to be a guest, then just get in touch with me. That would be wonderful. So here you go. This is Hailing. FC Kahuna. Enjoy. Till next time.

0: could be grander than to be in Louisiana
1: in the morning. In the morning, it's great to stay up late. Good morning. Good morning to you.
0: Might be Mississippi if we was in Mississippi.

Like, like, like, like, like, like, like, like, like, like, like, like, like, like, like, like, like, like, like, like, like, like, like, like, like, like, like, like, like, like, like, like, like, like, like, like, like, like, like, like, like, like, like, like, like, like, like, like, like, like, like, like, like, like, like, like, like, like, like, like, like, like, like, like, like, like, like, like, like, like, like, like, like, like, like, like, like, like, like, like, like, like, like, like, like, like, like, like, like, like, like, like, like, like, like, like, like, like, like, like, like, like, like, like, like, like, like, like, like, like, like, like, like, like, like, like, like, like, like, like, like, like, like, like, like, like, like, like, like, like, like, like, like, like, like, like, like, like, like, like, like, like, like, like, like, like, like, like, like, like, like, like, like, like, like, like, like, like, like, like, like, like, like, like, like, like, like, like, like, like, like, like, like, like, like, like, like, like, like, like, like, like, like, like, like, like, like, like, like

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That's all very clever. I think you can pick it up on other apps as well, but too technical for me. I'm going to be playing you some tunes, a fair mix if I can, so that at least hopefully someone will like at least one tune within the next 2 hours. I'm going to start off with Grace Jones. I've seen that face before.

car's in for a brake job. 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I tip her a 10 spot.

Mark Knopfler. My heart has never changed. Mine has, from the album Tracker. 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That was Mark, and this is Katie Tunstall.

from the album Drastic Fantastics. Rhymes, you know. That's Katie Tunstall. Mike Bird, this is Cool Menthol from their album simply called Cool Menthol.

I love it, with a nice brooding sax behind him. And All My Love Is Gone. You are listening to Wednesday Breakfast here on ICR 105.7 FM with me, Graham. Hello to everyone who often listens or normally listens. Hello, niece. Hello, niece. Hello, Finchy. 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It might be too early for you. And Izzy, of course. This is porridge for breakfast. Spelled IJ, actually. It's a track simply called 150. I don't know why. Probably how much porridge costs.

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This is Professor Longhair, and it goes out to Pauline, who apparently loves Professor Longhair. 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
0: Stay Bartholomew.

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0: Monkey speaks his mind.
1: Just as a woman.
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the late and very great Kirsty MacColl, sadly taken much too young, from a solo track called Neo Esperando. Ahead of that, The Monkey from Dave Bartholomew, followed Professor Longhair at the top of the show with Whole Lot of Lovin'. You're listening to Wednesday Breakfast here on ICR 105.7 FM, and of course on the app, which you can download for Note. This is Tommy McCook and Lester Sterling, and a track called Inez. In it.

my heroes from youth, of course, many years ago, Joni Mitchell, Hajira from Amelia, rather, from the album Hajira. Here's another one of my heroes from youth. This is Mr. Rykuda, three chords and the truth.

Talking of peaceful, this is Max Richter and the Poetry of Earth. A modern composer that no one could dislike, I wouldn't have thought, but hey, I know some of his works have been performed under the new the Candlelit series, including, I think, one was at Ipswich. Very nice, too. You're listening to Bread Wednesday Breakfast with me, Graham. I'll be with you till 9 o'clock. And you're on ICR, 105.7 FM, and of course on the app, which you can download for free anywhere in the world. Maybe not North Korea, I don't know.

That was Dixies. I'm gonna get free. This is Leon Redbone with Champagne Charlie.

late great Mr. John Lee Hooker. It was Before Sunrise. This is Benny Goodman with his sextet on the sunny side of the street.

Peggy Lee joining Benny Goodman on the sunny side of the street. It's a guy from Scotland called King Creosote and Blue Marbled Elm Trees. 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

Okay, thank you everyone for listening as per usual. Thank you. You have been listening to Wednesday Breakfast with me, Graham. I'll be back next week. Do take care, everyone. Till then, bye.

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So I've been digging into the crates once again, the vinyl collection. 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

So kicking things off in the 80s. If I can get my words out, that is, that's a Santa Roundtree. 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And we're keeping on with the 80s boogie. But we're going over from Europe, mainland Europe, to the UK. The sound is Atmosphere, Lester Batchelor, and all the band. Featuring Deloitte McDonald on lead vocals. This is Extra Special.

So I incorrectly called out that Rancho tune as being from the 80s. Of course, it was 1978. 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Definitely 80s, 1982 on the Elite record label out of the UK. 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

from 1983, self-released by the band themselves, the Circle City Band. Of course, that's Magic. Which traverse in between the 70s and the 80s on today's Soul Explosion. 70s disco, 80s boogie. Going a bit deeper into the vinyl collection, Ray Munnings, It Could Happen To

Tennessee Connection Groove, courtesy of Mr. Ray Munnings. 1979, Tammy Records. Digging down deep in the crates for that one. It could happen to you. And from 1979, we go to 1980. And from Nassau, Bahamas, we go to the United States of America. 1980 LA Records. I can't give it. The sound of Ronnie Barron.

So from LA Records, 1980, on original release, playing out on a reissue. The sound of Ronnie Barron. That's I Can Give It To You. Loads of great tunes lined up on today's Soul Explosion, ladies and gentlemen. Loads gone by. Already, loads coming up. Dedicating this one to my main man, Rossi P, Vicky P, LL Reggie P, and Princess Grace. Hope you're all doing mighty fine today. From Rain Records 1983, Rome Jeffries, what an

first came across that one on a Mastercuts Rare Groove CDs. I've been into it ever since. Track down a vinyl on a reissue. Original issue, Rain Records out of the USA, 1983. Of course, that was Rome Jeffries, Good Love. Keeping on with the 80s boogie. Just giving some early shout-outs to some of the listening crew. Lorna, Lorna, great to have you with us. Hope all is good with you, lady. Mr. Paul Copsey, hope you're well, my friend. Della Duncan, over in the home counties.

Atlanta, original release on this one, 1982, major label, 80s boogie, MCA Records, but difficult to get hold of on the original, you know, the Cool Runners, that's Checking Out. Released again in 1984 under the name of Nat King Cool and the Cool Runners. And we're keeping on with the 80s boogie from turntable number one to turntable number two. The sounds, of course, of Tavares. Love.

So on the Outside from 1981. Capitol Records, of course. Tavares, Loveline. Picking up the Essex crew. I know some of them are checking out the Soul Explosion right here, right now, live and direct. Mr. Mark Diggins from down Wheelie Way, the White Hart. Big respect to you and your good lady and your family, of course. And Mr. Sean Pumphrey in Mid-Essex. Bad

the Santa Michelle, also known as Chantal Curtis. Remember Get Another Love? Tragically killed by a stray bullet meant for her boyfriend in 85. That one is Can't You Feel It? Almost forgot the title, you know. The Soul Exposure with Main Man PH5. A pleasure to have your company, ladies and gentlemen. To the silent listening crew, to the catch-up listening crew, to the international listening crew. However you're listening, whenever you're listening, great to have you along. Keeping on with 77. Teddy Pendergrass, of course. The more I get, the more I want.

So from 1977, of course, Philadelphia International Records, Teddy P, Teddy Pendergrass. The more I get, the more I want. Travelling around the UK with these shout-outs. Down in the southwest, Mr. Stevie Hodge, a regular listener. How you doing? How you feeling? Over to Bedfordshire, Papa John Moles. Hope all is good with you. And to Gerard Skilling in Royal Berkshire, another regular listener. Thanks for tuning in. Into some jazz funk sounds. The board of directors. Hanging tough.

1978 Record Symphony Corporation Records, on the instrumental ride, on a jazz funk ride, on a disco ride. That's Board of Directors, Hanging Tough. Switching gears, changing the pace, changing the groove from the jazz funk groove over to the disco groove. Oh my goodness, ladies and gentlemen, when I managed to pick this one up on vinyl. Ooh-wee. Super, super pleased. The sound of Sanctuary. This is Disconnect. Check this.

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Oh, my days. 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

Digging Down Deep in the Crates. Original release Sahara Records. The Nice and Tight Band. Let's Get High on the Music. Most definitely feeling good, feeling nice. 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Ipswich Community Radio, ICRFM.com, all over the world. 105.7 FM in Ipswich, UK and the surrounding areas. I'll tell you about some upcoming events coming up in the Suffolk and Essex area in a few. Picking up Mr. Alan Bull, regular listener up there in the Peak District. Enough respect to you, brother. Thank you.

So from 1978. I think I might have said Skip Scarborough at the top of the tune. Of course, a legendary songwriter, but not this Scarborough. This one is E.J. Scarborough, known as James Scarborough. Self-released by the artists themselves in 1978 on a 7 and a 12. Picked that one up on reissue. Very pleased that I did as well. Fading out on turntable number 2. That's the same.

keeping on with the disco sounds, moving on to the soulful side of the disco groove, the soul exposure with your main man PH5. Great to have you there on icrfm.com. 5 special, The More I Get to Know You.

Also on the outside from Mercury Records 1976, the 5 special, The More I Get to Know You on the Inside, there was a time, the Philly Devotions.

Definitely happy disco music here on the Soul Explosion. Turntable number 2, 1975. That was Columbia Records, the Philly Devotions, I Just Can't Make It Without You. On the inside, Anglo-Saxon Brown. Enjoy with me the sounds of disco music.

So on the outside, of course, we had the sounds of Anglo-Saxon Brown. That was disco music. See more from me on today's Soul Explosion. Kicking off with this one, the sound of Larry Hart going up in smoke.

Genesis Records, 1978. You might be more familiar with a 10 City cover from the 90s or the original from Mr. Eddie Kendricks. That's Larry Hart on Genesis Records, 1978. Going Up in Smoke. Just enough time to tell you, ladies and gentlemen, about Isaac's on the Key, August 11th, Sunday, 2 p.m. till 6 p.m. Two of my very good friends, MJ Soul, Mike Sorrendo, Rossi P, Ross Pickering. MJ Soul singing sweet soul music, and of course Rossi P dropping the pure groove vibes. Completely free entry. The weather's going to be beautiful. Make sure you reach. And also going out to my Ipswich Soul Collective brothers, the Soul Lounge crew,

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This is Omni. 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
3: I have a dream that one day

Indeed, the iconic sounds, Bob Marley with Martin Luther King. How brilliant is that? In keeping with this weekend's celebrations. Windrush. Respect to the reggae crew.

Ah, you know, it makes sense. We had to open up proceedings. A couple of classics from back in the day in celebration of the Windrush. From age 7, both my neighbours on both sides were Windrush families. One of them was a DJ, friend of one of my neighbours, Count Dracula, who drove me up and down the road on his motorbike. Big DJ back in the day. Also got a shout out to our current reggae DJ, still holding it down. Skipper J, Daddy Turbo, Eric and Tom, and Redders. Every self respecting soul man loves reggae. Unless he's lost in the wilderness. Couple more.

0: I indeed had to be done. Gotta shout the VS. Yeah, I know it's your favourite from back in the day. That's how we had to do it. In the session. A bit Bob Marley, Simmer Down. Natural Mystic. Ruby Edwards. Are We Feelings? And this track. Message to you, Rudy. Just shouting out the reggae crew, reggae community, like we do. Enjoy your celebrations.
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Got a shout out to VIC again. Soul Brother number one, DJ Q, the Doctor, K

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Gonna shout out the REG, RH. So wherever you are, whatever you're doing, hope you had a great weekend. Mine began on Friday night. Blessing to my mad one. Seeing you for sure in a different light. 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

Santa Jeremy Turgeon, track called Turn It Around. Gotta shout Mr. T. Hope you made up to Vicky Park. But I sure shout out to the Cowrey family, Richard, Jeanette, Ann, Kathy. Sorry I couldn't make it. Cause now we're together. My weeks need 8 days. On the world. And each day needs to be 40. 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

0: 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The sun, the sun, the sun. Just makes you so happy.
1: Get asked me, say, are you somebody? 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
2: 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And two a mic.

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Garage, 5 years. Jazz funk, 5 years. Soul music, forever. It's never going to leave us.

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0: You really don't understand, man. 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
1: Hang on a minute, I've got some notes on the back of an envelope here. 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I'm David and I'll be playing you some top drawer offshore sounds. 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

0: time. I'm Rez. 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

0: time. I'm Rez. 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

Right, good morning, here I am. It is Thursday. Yes, so it's the 60s hour. It's me, Graham C, broadcasting from my home studio, and it's a Motown special today. 10 Motown tracks, maybe the odd Stax one thrown in, but there we are. So we'll kick off with a terrific track. This is Four Tops, and Baby, I Need Your Lovin'. I love it.

1964, absolutely beautiful song. The first Holland Dozier Holland record that they produced, it was their debut for the Motown label. Got to number 11 in the US pop charts. It's fabulous. Levi Stubbs' voice is just so special, isn't it? And there'll be more of the Four Tops and the Temptations and the Miracles as well, and plenty of girl groups too, including the Crystals.

Absolutely gorgeous. The crystals and then the chiffons. The crystals, of course, with He's a Rebel, and then the chiffons, He's So Fine. Just wonderful. Right, it's me, Graham C. It's almost quarter past 11, and well, I'll be here for the rest of this hour with 60s music and specialising in the... a label which I neglect to some extent, I have to confess, in my programmes. I don't often play Motown stuff, but I'm featuring it for a whole hour today to kind of make up for it a little bit. And that's the idea anyway.

Right, and Silhouettes, that's a classic song, isn't it? Originally by in 1956, it was by The Rays. It was a doo-wop version. The Diamonds also had a version of it too. And, of course, it was very well known for was it Herman's Hermits, or am I getting confused? It's somewhere in the middle of the 60s anyway. And this is another absolute classic.

Fabulous. The Temptations, My Girl, which is probably going to be on our set list with the Suffolk Soul Singers when we go to the RSPCA's little fete thing in a couple of weeks' time, or a week and a bit's time now. And I like singing that. It's great. The last time I sang it, I introduced it as My Guy. I had a little senior moment there. And we followed that by the wonderful Marvin Gaye, and I heard it on the Grapevine, which again is another song in Suffolk Soul Singers' set list. Often. Don't know if it'll be there on the 24th, but you never know, do you? Right, this is Graham C, broadcasting from my home studio, and this is the 60s Hour. And this week, it's a Motown special. I say Motown, there might be the odd Stax one slipped in. You never know, I do make these mistakes because they're often very similar. But one thing that's great about the Motown output is, apart from the fact that it's incredibly well sung and incredibly well played by orchestras and the bands who played it with them, their songs are so well written. They often tell a story. They really do say something. Unlike a lot of the pop at the time in the British and American charts, it was just sort of "I love you, you love me, let's have a little dance" or something. This were much better. Oh, I didn't mention, by the way, the Ronettes came out in 1962, so that was four or five, six years after the original one by the Rays. Recorded by loads of other people. Cliff Richard recorded it at some stage. Talking about dancing, though, gotta play this.

Terrific, The Miracles. Smokey Robinson in the lead vocal microphone, of course, and going to a go-go, 1965. And before that, The Marvelettes, Dancing in the Street, being recorded by so many other people over the years, but it's just an absolute classic, isn't it? Wonderful, wonderful vocal sound. If you'd like to get in touch, I would love to hear from you. You could get in touch talking about Motown, maybe. Maybe you heard one of the original Motown artists and you want to tell me all about it, or anything you like, just to say hello, really. I'd love to hear from the listeners, and it's nice to know you're out there listening. You can do that by email. My email here is graham.cleaver@ipswichcommunityradio.com. My first name is G-R-A-H-A-M, and it's C-L-E-A-V-E-R. Don't leave the A out. Oh, that's rather kind of a compliment, really, I suppose. Or you can get in touch by social media if you're one of my social media chums. Great thing about Motown was that they had some terrific instrumental artists and instrumental bands, instrumental records, and this is probably number one of them, I think.

Can I say that was number one of the instrumental hits? Of course it wasn't an instrumental, there was vocal all the way through it. What I meant was the class sound of the instrumental was terrific on that. There were such great instrumentals that you would listen to and just almost tune out the words. I'll make an excuse for myself. There we are. The first line of that, I couldn't understand the first line of that song for a long time, and I looked it up in the end, and it was, money, who needs it? Terrific. Now, it wasn't only bands, of course, it wasn't only groups, as we used to call them at that time. There were quite a lot of solo artists, and this guy did pretty well, and he was very young when he wrote this and sang it.

Yeah, Stevie Wonder. Was he little Stevie Wonder then, or was he actually Stevie Wonder already? I'm not quite sure. First hit single that he co-wrote. Wrote it with two other people, in fact. But it's just great. So is this.

Oh dear. That's gone horribly, horribly wrong. The temptations, get ready, of course. Wonderful, but it did go horribly wrong. So I'll have to pause on that one and say, we'll come back to that if we can find it on another record. I'll come back to that. Anyway, back to the Miracles.

I just love that. I loved it at the time, and I still love it now. Mary Wells, My Guy, written by Smokey Robinson. It was her last hit single for Motown. She decided that she wasn't getting a great deal with Motown, so she left the record label and never had a hit single again, sadly, but there we are. This is a wonderful, wonderful piece on the internet about this. Some critic talking about the record says, "The song is a woman's rejection of a sexual advance and affirmation of her fidelity to her boyfriend, who is her ideal and with whom she is happy, despite his ordinary physique and looks." So there you are.

might think it's a 70s song, and that's because it was what they call a sleeper. Didn't do anything until it suddenly picked up by the Northern Soul clubs, you know, the Wigan Casino and Blackpool and that kind of thing, and it became an enormous hit there. Got to number three in this country and stayed there quite a while, and so it was the big thing then. But originally it was released in 1967. There we are. So how are you doing? Remember, you can get in touch with me. You can do that in many, many ways. You can do it by email, and that's my email, graham.cleaver@ipswichcommunityradio.com, or you can get in touch by social media if you're one of my social media chums, and you're very welcome to do just that. What was I going to do? I forgot what I was going to play now. I was distracted by something. I was reading about something, and I was completely distracted, which is a terrible thing to do. But there we are. Let's have some Temptations again, shall we? Get ready. Another, so many of these songs are on the set list for Suffolk Soul Singers. If there's any of my choir pals listening to this, they'll be singing along with them, and I'm about to do the same thing.

not a Motown record, but one of the girl groups of the time, the Exciters, and they were very successful indeed. It was written by Burt Burns on the United Artists label. Burt Burns was a great writer of this kind of song, and they fitted in very well with all the other girl groups, many of whom were with Tamla Motown, of course, but the Exciters weren't.

Wonderful Four Tops again, standing in the shadows of love. I'm going to squeeze this one in because it's one of my wife's absolute favourites. Thanks for listening. This is the Supremes and Love Child from 68.

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1: Hang on a minute, I've got some notes on the back of an envelope here. 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I'm David and I'll be playing you some top drawer offshore sounds. The Rest of the World show, the show that's much cooler than its presenter.

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0: Welcome everyone. Oh, I wish it was sunny outside, don't you, Fran?
1: Exactly. It looks pretty gloomy and the rain.
0: I know.
1: The chaos that it's caused.
0: I know. Mm-hmm. Well, we'll talk a little bit about that in a little while. So we're wishing for some sunshine. So let's start our show with some sunshine. 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

0: was just saying to Fran whilst the track was on, we've had some amazing weather, haven't we?
1: Absolutely, and it's just been so lovely to feel that nice heat, get that vitamin D on your skin, and then now look at what we've got.
0: Well, it started to get really bad, didn't it?
1: Yeah.
0: Did you get loads of hailstones? Like, it was literally where I was. We were so shocked. It was just, it came down, it was pelting. They were like big.
1: I know. I was actually in the town centre working in an office. So while we were having our meeting, we heard the sound of it and we saw it pouring down, but we didn't realise the devastation until we left the office and saw the chaos of traffic in the town centre. And then because we were going up to Ransom's, apparently Nacton Road was wiped out, Worcester Road was wiped out, with, you know, water that came up to the wheel arches on your car. Yeah. And I was just like, what?
0: When I looked at some of the news, I was like, wow. You never know now, do you? Because everything I look at, I'm like, am I looking at AI or am I actually looking at something real? But literally, I think it was, I can't remember what part of town it was, but it was near the kind of waterfront up this kind of, and it was just
1: Bishop's Hill.
0: It was terrible. It was really, really bad. And I was just like, wow. Were you out in it or were you at home?
1: No, I was out in it. Like I said, I was working in the town centre and we were off to the gym. And
0: so you had to actually drive in it. You weren't just like in a place.
1: No. We had to drive through it. And people are trying to cut queues, go shortcuts, getting impatient, bibbing their horns.
0: Mm-hmm.
1: And I'm just like, you need to chill.
0: Yeah.
1: So we just phoned ahead, cancelled the class, and it was only until we got to the and saw the traffic, I had to cut through the industrial estate to get to the gym because it was just rammed.
0: Can I ask what class it was?
1: It was going to be body pump.
0: Oh my gosh, I've done a body pump.
1: Yeah.
0: I've done it. That kills you. Oh wow.
1: Well, when you get to my age, it's about strength.
0: Yeah, of course it is. Of course it is, because my friend actually, interestingly enough, she lives in Asia and she's been doing yoga for years. Mm, of course, now she's got to the point where she's kind of getting slightly older. She's gone through kind of menopause. And basically, doing stuff like that that kind of keeps her supple isn't the exercise that she should be doing because it's really played with her joints.
1: Yes,
0: so she needs to do stuff that is
1: strength training.
0: Oh, but yeah, it's like literally for anyone that doesn't know, you kind of start off doing kind of like some movement, but you kind of build up weights as you move, don't you? So you can. So I mean,
1: I'm a lot stronger than I was, say, the beginning of the year. I'm a lot stronger now. I tell you, my measure is standing on one foot and balancing on one foot. I can stand much longer balancing on one foot, and that's what I aim for, to be able to balance on one foot and also to get up off the ground.
0: Oh, don't.
1: Because if you fall over, no, seriously.
0: Don't even joke. No, I'm not. I'm with you.
1: The worst thing that can happen, a lot of injuries when you fall, if you can't get up and you can't get help.
0: Yeah, of course.
1: Yeah, so.
0: Yeah, and we forget actually getting up. And it was really interesting because we went to Felixstowe because the weather was absolutely amazing. And we thought, right, let's get the kids, take them to Felixstowe. And you know, like the drop, so you've kind of got the promenade. What's it called? The promenade.
1: Thank you, that one.
0: And then you get over and you're in the kind of on the beach
1: bit. Yeah.
0: Well, I thought to myself, any other time, I would just jump over there. Well, most probably not the height it was, but I kind of looked over and what was happening, my visual in my brain of how to get to that bit, I had to kind of first go down and sit on the bit and then kind of whatever, but the sitting down, totally spatially, I got all quite confused and I went clonking down on the ground. I really did hurt me, how bad. But before, this is just on the pavement, before I actually kind of got onto that other bit. But it was really weird. I started to think to myself, actually getting up and down is quite difficult. You know, not difficult, but not as easy as I don't think about it in the same way.
1: Yeah.
0: So then I started practicing in my garden. Because, you know, that's what kind of thing we get up to.
1: Yeah.
0: And I thought to myself, I said to my partner, go over there and just sit down and stand back up.
1: Yeah, yeah.
0: And it was really interesting when I thought about it too much, just all how your body is different the older that we get. And I think it's really important to kind of make sure that you are thinking about those things, because you're right, people, if they have a fall,
1: you know,
0: I mean, obviously, hopefully we're not be having falls quite now. Oh my gosh, it started to rain again. But, you know, it is about thinking about kind of, you know, your safety and all those types of things. So really, really important. I know a couple of my friends, their parents have had falls recently, you know, and it is really frightening, isn't it?
1: Yeah.
0: Because kind of getting up, you're right, it's a really important thing. I hadn't even thought about that.
1: Yes.
0: So practice sitting down in the garden and getting up, or in the park.
1: Or sit down on the floor and practice getting up. How are you going to get up if you fall? How are you going to do it?
0: Yeah.
1: If you've fallen, which bit do you put pressure on first? Do you put it on your arms? So have you got good upper body strength?
0: Yeah, it's true.
1: Or like me, I need a new knee. So
0: how
1: do you balance on one knee? Do you use your glutes? Do you use your feet? All those things.
0: There we go. Look, we've got a fitness tip from Fran today, who's telling us how to get off the floor. Right, and on that, Fran, I'm going to go to a bit of Freddie McGregor.
1: Okay.

0: look at that, I decided to just go back in a bit there. For anyone that, well, no one was actually listening, but whilst we had that song on, literally, Francine got me getting up and down off the ground. And then when I was on the ground thinking, look, I've done it, I'm fine, Francine. She then said, now imagine you've broken your leg. Okay, I don't know. You know, and then it was like, now imagine you can't use one arm.
1: Contingency planning, that's what it's called.
0: So I would say all of you kind of who most probably aren't thinking about those things that are just kind of growing old gracefully, think about that, you know, obviously if you're able-bodied and you're
1: and
0: able to
1: you're
0: do those
1: on
0: things
1: your own as well.
0: Yeah, and yeah, it's an important thing, you know. So anyway, round the corner we've got the we're summer-ish, aren't we? It's been raining a little bit. We're a bit all over the place. Yep. But it's the festival season.
1: Yeah, I
0: get really excited about
1: music
0: this time.
1: Music in the park and everything.
0: Yes, music
1: Wind
0: in the
1: Rush
0: park.
1: Windrush Day.
0: Wind Rush Day. Yep. You've got, what other things? You've got lots of things happen at Venue 16.
1: Yes,
0: you know,
1: summer.
0: They do quite a few
1: festivals,
0: things.
1: Yeah.
0: You've got the stuff in London, across the tracks. You've got... You've got
1: lots of stuff happening.
0: Colchester Castle do some really good stuff as well.
1: Loads of stuff happening across Suffolk as well.
0: Yeah, so we've got some amazing events going on. One I thought that's quite close to obviously our heart is kind of Windrush.
1: Mm-hmm.
0: Windrush, all the celebrations and the preparation are starting around now. I done a little workshop yesterday, just a tiny little workshop. It was a 20-minute presentation, and I was talking about Windrush. And I think a lot of the time when we talk about Windrush, and I know we kind of go into schools and we do lots of stuff around the kind of historical factors, I think for me a lot of it is a feeling. For me, I don't know about you, Fran, I mean, I know those facts and numbers and the contributions, but when you say to me Windrush, straight away I remember kind of, you know, conversations with my dad. Mm-hmm. I remember kind of, you know, him or a version of him, you know, in our garden digging out little potatoes with a big floppy hat and the kind of sound of reggae music kind of pumping through the house, good food, kind of, you know, and kind of movement, dance, and just all of the things that were really positive about my childhood. And I think when we think about a Windrush anyway, I think we can sometimes get caught up in, you know, the stress and the trauma, and of course it has a place. No one, we'd never say that that didn't have a place in kind of our history, but I think sometimes what happens is those expectations, it becomes more about the struggle, and I'm not dismissing the struggle, but there was also a lot of wonder and, you know, joy and black excellence and, you know, creativity and contribution to industry, because we're an industrial town here, little kind of Suffolk. And I think some of that, you know, we kind of focus on different parts, but for me, when I think about Windrush, I think about a story my dad used to tell me. And my dad is from Barbados. Your family's from
1: Antigua.
0: So my dad was from Barbados. He came on the kind of, I suppose, that last kind of wave. So he was around 1969-70.
1: Oh,
0: God. Yeah, so he was a barrow child.
1: Yeah.
0: And for the people that don't know what that is, that's just, it was children and families that were left with extended family, and they were brought over later.
1: Yeah, yeah.
0: So my gran, being a kind of lone parent, she came. But she had her children that were still in Barbados, and they stayed with her mum and her father, and she came and kind of worked a lot earlier.
1: Yeah, yeah, yeah.
0: And my dad joined her later. But
1: your mum came first?
0: My nan.
1: My nan came first. Yeah, yeah.
0: And then my dad...
1: You said my nan was a single parent?
0: Yep.
1: Wow. I hadn't heard of... When women coming over on their own before.
0: Yeah, yeah. So she came. I mean, she came with her dad.
1: Yeah.
0: You know, to start with. But yeah, she came, and she married here. And so then when my dad came, he came kind of after. And so, you know, but one of the stories that he would tell me, he used to have this little scar, you know, on his... Christmas's palm. Right hand on his palm.
1: Yeah.
0: And every time he'd kind of tell me about this story about there was a kind of sugarcane field.
1: Yeah.
0: You know, and him and all his friends would go, and I suppose our version of scrumpying, you know, that would be his version of scrumpying. So he'd jump over, and then all his mates would go and have all the sugarcane and steal it from the farmers.
1: Yeah.
0: And it's one day where they thought, you know, he obviously got so vexed, the bloke that they're stealing the sugar cane from, that he literally put batons with nails. So when they all jumped over, all the kids, they all got, could you imagine that happening now? Really? So he had like a nail that got stuck in his hand. I mean, he laughed at it.
1: Because that's plantation. They were sugarcane plantations.
0: Yeah, but not by the time then. They were kind of just, you know, they were just fields, but they owned by certain people.
1: Yeah.
0: You know, so yeah, boom. Big kind of what's
1: that? I remember my dad reciting a story. He said he met my mum when they worked on a sugarcane farm.
0: Really? Okay, that's cool.
1: Bless. You know, tried to get him to tell me memories, because unfortunately my dad got Alzheimer's. So I would often have conversations with him to try and tell me about his childhood before he forgot his memories.
0: Because they're the things that stay with us. And I think that's the bit that I was trying to convey yesterday, I think, wasn't so much that, you know, that we forget the facts and the bits like that, but the most importance for me was the power of stories. Because stories stay with us, and
1: absolutely,
0: so do things.
1: So,
0: for example, and I mean, you know, my mum wasn't from the Windrush generation at all, but, you know, when I think about my mum, she always wanted me to learn to knit. I think I've mentioned this to you before, and I never done it because I'm all fingers and thumbs, and then she passed, and I never actually...
1: It's cool.
0: I know it's cool.
1: I can knit.
0: All right.
1: My mum show off. I remember those crochet mats that they used to make. My mum, they used to be in little layers, and she used to spray starch on them, iron them, so that they stood up like this. And then you put a vase of flowers in the middle. Yeah.
0: See? And those kind of things. But certain things like that are so important, aren't they, when you're kind of growing up, like remembering those things. Because those are the stories that I kind of share with my kids when they talk about, okay, well, tell us what, you know, what was granddad like, you know. And then I can say, well, actually, because it's the stories that we remember.
1: Yeah.
0: And sometimes I think the journey wasn't always, you know, you're leaving people behind, so it's a painful sometimes.
1: Yeah.
0: And sometimes here, you know, having to live in that kind of resilience and having to navigate what they navigated was also quite difficult. So also sometimes leaving with some of that, I didn't want that to be, I suppose,
1: the last
0: someone's legacy.
1: Yeah.
0: The legacy was me kind of thinking and kind of coming back to what were the bits that defined him as an individual, what were the bits that kind of I remembered that were beautiful. And I kind of think that's a really important thing. Right, let's go to some music. I'm loving

0: career, Isaac.
1: I really do. See, that's, I remember
0: bringing
1: that.
0: Bringing back some memories, isn't
1: that
0: it?
1: That is. But Gregory Isaac, I mean, I've seen him a few times. Yeah, I think I've seen him a few times. Yeah. Yeah, like Gregory Isaac. Really, really cool. Night, no. Because, of course, it got quite kind of on that kind of...
0: It became a little bit more commercial.
1: Yeah, it did.
0: It became acceptable to play his music.
1: Yeah, yeah, yeah.
0: Didn't have to wait and go to dance hall or blues and... Do you know what I mean?
1: I can't imagine you at a dance hall event. That's just a funny fact. But I can imagine... Well, I can imagine, but I mean, you know...
0: Well, in Ipswich...
1: A little younger Fran.
0: Boy.
1: Fran! What was your style like? Can you remember? Oh my gosh, I've been really going back into the 80s. Don't ask me why. I think because I'm thinking about this kind of Windrush and the kind of impact, and then you go back to when you were growing up and you just start to think, gosh, some of that fashion, was happening?
0: I found some pictures of
1: brilliant
0: the children
1: yeah,
0: when they were little, when they were babies.
1: Mm-hmm.
0: And I'm talking like from being a baby up to a toddler, up to early teens. And I sent all the photos to them, but also in those photos of me with various styles of afro. And I just thought, look at me, I look so shy and innocent.
1: Oh, and beautiful.
0: Yeah.
1: I was looking through my album yesterday, again, I think because I was doing that little, oh, Fran's just showed me a picture. Fran, this is the best picture in the world. I want the coffee in that picture. You look so gorgeous. And that's that bit, isn't it, as well? I mean, I love it when I see, you know, young women and men kind of with their fro now. Oh, look at you. These are beautiful pictures of Fran with her little people when they were little. They're not little anymore, are they? Your son's how old?
0: He's 39.
1: And your daughter?
0: He's 35. She's going to be 36 this year.
1: Wow, gosh. Yeah. Oh, my days.
0: Look, my daughter.
1: Look. Oh! Sorry, Sophie. You are getting out some really old school pictures, but luckily it's only me in the studio. And no one else can see these pictures.
0: Yeah.
1: No one else can see these pictures.
0: No, but I sent them for their memories.
1: Of course.
0: And I said, I've sent them to you to show to your children.
1: Yeah, definitely.
0: Because there's one of my daughter, and when I looked at it, I thought, I can see my mum.
1: Yeah, yeah.
0: Because people often say, oh, your daughter looks like you. And I'm like, nah, she don't look like me. But then that picture, I thought, oh, I can see my mum.
1: Yeah.
0: And I sent it to her and she said, yeah, I am like Nanny. I'm getting a grey streak, can't she?
1: Beautiful. I'm trying to cultivate that one at the side of my head. But nothing seems to happen. It just keeps spouting out grey everywhere. I'm like, no, it's only supposed to be here. I'm trying to just let that grow and try to tint the rest. So what are the... Do you know what Windrush things are happening? There's a few things happening. It's next weekend, isn't it?
0: Yeah, there's one happening with Ipswich Windrush Society.
1: Yep, yeah, and I think that they usually do something, and please don't quote me, but I'm going to say The Hold, sometimes there's an exhibition. Am I wrong? Is that taking place? I'm not 100% sure. We'll have a little Google in the break.
0: Yeah, we'll have a little Google.
1: And then we can kind of come back to you.
0: Promote that.
1: And there's also one happening at in Acton, over at the Holy Wells Park, I think.
0: Let me go into my messages.
1: We're going to find out. But to start with, I'm going to go to one of my... Because I'm on the kind of, you know, I'm on the kind of barbecue vibration at the moment. So I'm going to go to a bit of Garnet Silk. I love this.

0: Oh, oh dear. For a moment, I kind of got a bit into the music and then didn't realise it was quite a quick ending. So, that was our lovely Garnet Silk and Hello Mama Africa. Just going back to the annual Suffolk Windrush Festival. That will return on Monday the 22nd. On the Cornhill, it starts from 12 till 4. This is a free event. Anyone can go along. It's open to all communities. And it marks the 78th anniversary of the Windrush generation arrival and celebrates the cultural heritage of the Caribbean community in Suffolk. The afternoon festival is just full of loads of amazing things, from speeches, from the lovely Charles Challenger, I think it's going to be there, also live music from different kind of sets as well, and then there's usually a market, a marketplace with various stalls, lots of kind of authentic Caribbean food and kind of crafts, clothes, usually exhibition of heritage. So there's some really amazing stuff going on. You got there as well,
1: right?
0: Some other
1: and
0: stuff.
1: I've got the Windrush Society's event that's happening in Alansia Park, and that one is happening on June the 20th, and it's a free event, and it will be arts and culture, family and kids orientated, lots of music, and it starts at 11 o'clock and finishes at 5 p.m.
0: So that
1: on
0: one's
1: Saturday, the 20th of June.
0: Okay, so you've got a whole kind of you've got kind of something on the Saturday and then something on the Monday, which is really lovely. Brilliant. Oh, that's nice. So a really nice kind of weekend.
1: Yeah, that's lovely that it's two set, because last time I think it was done on the same day.
0: And it's
1: takes away one, takes one away from the other. When now
0: I want to go to all of it.
1: Yeah.
0: I want to go to all of it. So kind of when it's like that, you sometimes have to miss something, don't you? So that's lovely to know. So that's something that's really important for Suffolk. So get yourselves down and kind of get involved and support your kind of local organisations, and Ipswich Borough Council are part of supporting that as well. Mm-hmm. So there's some fantastic stuff going on. And there will also be stuff, obviously, kind of in other places as well. It won't just be kind of there. And I know that ICR, I can't believe I forgot this plug, but ICR are going to be there on the Monday broadcasting live.
1: Yeah,
0: so
1: that'd be good.
0: So a really important, because we're always, you know, wanting to reach out to communities. And if you've ever thought, wow, I hadn't actually thought about it, but, you know, maybe I've got something to say, I'd like to kind of do a radio show, or I'd like to know more about broadcasting
1: events.
0: And community events, then get involved. Mm-hmm. You know, Ipswich Community Radio has, you know, is for communities, run by communities.
1: Yeah.
0: So I think it's a really important thing to kind of get involved with if you can, and if you've got some time and capacity. And everyone down here is really, really friendly. Next week, we have, for Aspire Black Suffolk, we have our work experience placement.
1: Yes.
0: And so you won't be hearing from us on our next show, which is, I think, going to be in July. I'm going to say the 2nd of the 4th, I don't know, whichever Thursday it will be. But it will be our young people who are on work experience. They are going to be creating our radio show. So that's going to be really good fun, kind of getting them down here and getting them to see, you know, the creative industry from a different lens. Because young people sometimes, I know when I talk to them, they're like, oh, there's nothing going on. But, you know, not saying that young people speak like that, obviously.
1: Yes, Tonya.
0: No, it's just my young people. Sorry. Disclaimer. But that's my house. When I talk to my, you know, to my daughter, she's like, oh, there's nothing. Oh, I'm just like, there's so much. There's so much. I'm not saying that we haven't lost lots of our services, because of course we've lost a lot of our kind of youth services. But there's some really good stuff that is going on, and we mustn't forget that. You know, so there's stuff that we do, I know, with Aspire. There's Outreach does some amazing work with young people as well. And you've got Female Future Society, their Girls Where You At program. You've also got 4YP. You've got kind of Volunteering Matters, doing kind of lots of youth social action. But not just, I mean, they're the umbrella, but there's loads of stuff that's under there that's taking place. University are doing some good stuff. So it is about, I suppose, finding out. I know the libraries do some amazing programs, museums, you know, and some of this stuff, you know, we don't always know about. And I think that's kind of, maybe we need to kind of platform that a little bit more, because there is lots out there for young people to do, but most probably they feel that they can't always access. You're doing something amazing with a youth group and the Woolsey.
1: So we've got organization, umbrella organization, Be Me Like We. We do lots of work with young people, and one of them is we've been running this youth club for 5 to 11 year olds from African, Caribbean and dual heritage background, and we're currently developing a play about the Anansi folklore tales.
0: God. I didn't know that's what it was.
1: Anansi folklore tales with the new Woolsey Theatre. And yeah, we've been working on it for the last 8 weeks now, and yeah, they're going to be performing in the annual youth festival.
0: That's gonna be in June. So awesome. Oh, that's brilliant. I love those stories. I mean, I wouldn't be able to know one off my head, but I've been at festivals where there's a storyteller who does the Anansi stories. And he's pretty awesome, and John Rowe knows him quite well, and so John Rowe does that kind of circuit as well, where they're storytellers, so they go off and they tell stories at festivals. I got invited once, Fred.
1: Oh.
0: And I actually told a story. Sadly, I forgot some of the words. I decided it's not my superpower to tell stories, you know, that you have to remember, because I was going, and then the story, because you've got to have bits that pull the audience in.
1: The also did a play called Grandad and Nancy that toured the schools.
0: Oh, wow.
1: And it was about a grandfather knowing that he would have to tell his granddaughter that he was going to be going home. So how do you tell your grandchild, who's only known you here in England, that your home is not England, that it's back in Jamaica, and that you're going to go home? So they used Grandad and Nancy as a vehicle to tell that story. And it was lovely. And all the elders in the community, in the church, because we did it in the church, and all the elders, they were like, oh, it reminds me of my childhood. So it was lovely. I brought tears to my eyes.
0: That's nice. That's really nice. Okay. Well, I can't wait. I hope I'm going to, you know, get front seat on that. Can't wait. And it's so, when you actually see young people perform, it is really, you know, it is so overwhelming, because you've been from the beginning all the way to there. Have you got a cameo part?
1: No. I'll be in the sidelines. Sort of
0: your pastoral support.
1: Ushering them on. Come on, it's your turn to get on stage.
0: Exactly, pastoral support, which is a really important part.

0: Sorry. So anyway, I didn't tell you, did I, that at the weekend I gate crashed a reunion.
1: Yeah.
0: I gate crashed a school reunion. I did tell you.
1: Yes, you did.
0: But now I'm inspired. And I'm sorry, I'm going to give a big shout out to the Witten Shed.
1: I've
0: never been, Fran, and I gate crashed I gate crashed there.
1: Last weekend.
0: Their school reunion. I think they were supposed to, I can't remember what year they left. Oh gosh. I think it was supposed to be something like 86, 87.
1: Yeah.
0: And I literally went to a different school and I just rocked up. It was so funny. Obviously, Mark went to that school, my partner. So it wasn't so bad, but it wasn't his year, but it wasn't my school. So we just kind of rocked up, but it was so much fun.
1: I'll tell you
0: and
1: a
0: it's
1: tale.
0: Given me an idea, which makes me think school reunions and looking back are really, really important. But one of the things that Mark said, which I thought was very important, and I think I'm going to do this at the next school reunion, is that you've got to bring a picture of yourself when you were at school and now, because I literally stood next to the person who apparently we walked to school together.
1: He didn't recognize him.
0: He just kept going, I'm going to sit here, Tonya, until you recognise me. And that was only on our, I can't even remember, it was 15 years. That was my 15-year school reunion and I didn't know him. This time, it will be 40 years.
1: Really?
0: Come on.
1: Yeah, we've done 50 years for my school.
0: Whoa.
1: Yeah. We all got together. Yeah,
0: that sounds awesome. Yeah, right, so that's it. So that's my thing to do. But I wasn't going to talk about that. I was going to talk about something else. What was
1: it
0: I said?
1: We were talking about the young people.
0: We were talking about work experience and I still forgot it. What was I going to say?
1: I wasn't in your head, Tonya, so I don't know.
0: No, but you were talking, I was thinking, oh, that reminds me, I'll tell you when we're on. What did I say?
1: Holiday,
0: right, that's it, thank you. Sorry. Sometimes I think, oh, no, I'll tell you, because I've been on the phone.
1: Yes.
0: So some of you might not know, but my son is working in Vietnam at the moment. Anyway, and I'm going to see him. So I phoned up and I said, oh, I can't wait to see you, babe, blah, blah, blah, blah, blah. And he said, and I said, really nicely, obviously I want to stay with my son, but I'm taking my daughter and it's quite a small apartment and it's probably just a studio. So I was thinking, I was trying to kind of get over and across that maybe it would be nice to stay in a little kind of, you know, hotel with my daughter, close to him.
1: Yeah.
0: And then, you know, because he's working for the first week and then we haven't got to worry about keys and being a bit out in the stick because he's quite rural, you know, in the rural district. And I said, and we need to kind of be, you know, where we can just go down, get breakfast, blah, blah, blah. Anyway, he starts showing me these hotels and then he says to me, and this is it. And I used to be that person because I used to travel loads as a young person. I'd just stay

0: anywhere. Do you know what I mean?
1: Yeah.
0: And he was going, oh, this should be fine. And I said, can I just ask, I wanted to be a snob, what kind of star are we talking? And he was going, I don't think this one has one. And I was like, I love you. Love you very much. But you know, you are my child. And I don't, you know, but I think we could go up a star or two. So
1: how can you not have a star?
0: Well,
1: oh my god,
0: I don't know, but I think
1: a piece of carpet on the floor. Just lay your head down.
0: This is it. What, his version might be okay, my version might be okay. Might be slightly different because, like, you know, but I took him around India and we literally used to just sleep on a stone floor. So for him, I suppose he's just thinking, yeah, Mum, chill out, you know. But now I'm old and my bones ache and I need comfort.
1: You took him around India, did you?
0: Oh, gosh, yeah.
1: How old was
0: he? That little. I took him when I started taking him when he was about 2.5.
1: Wow.
0: Yeah. And we went so many times. I think with him, he's been about 5 times.
1: Wow.
0: Yeah. And of course then I was just like a rucksack on my back and just him, you know.
1: Wow.
0: and just like, you know, staying in just houses, just like a little like roller mat that I used to do my yoga on, and we just sleep on that under a mosquito net and wouldn't think anything of it. But I was young. Well, I wasn't.
1: Gosh,
0: that young.
1: That's brave, Tonya.
0: Oh, thanks, babe.
1: I think I wouldn't do it as a grown woman now.
0: Well, I think that's the trouble. I think he's thinking that I'm still in that space. And don't get me wrong, you know, but that's not what I'm thinking about for this holiday. I'm thinking I want to see him. I want to visit Vietnam. And now sleeping on a stone floor might really pack. Well, can't get up, can I? We tried this earlier.
1: See? You see?
0: Exactly, I must get out in the garden and do a few of those getting up from the floor, because honestly, I'd be like, oh, that would be terrible.
1: Now, just try getting up from your settee without using any hands.
0: No, I think I can do that, thanks, Fran. But you know, sleeping on a stone floor, hello. But that was India. And India, it's like that's just what you do. You're doing yoga all the time. I was my younger version of myself. I was all very, you know,
1: zen.
0: Yeah, I was. I know. I used to om all the time. Really did. I used to love it. I was really connected to that kind of lifestyle. So much so. And you know, and sometimes I go and see my friend. I've got my friend in Glastonbury, and she's still in that vibe. So she's still, you know, I mean, she took me to an amazing thing, actually. She took me to dance church.
1: Okay.
0: Yeah. So you literally go to this space. It's not actually a church, but it's on a Sunday, and it's a kind of beautiful kind of place. And then they just dance. But you dance, and you don't dance to impress anyone. So they just play this beautiful music. It's all really, you know, and you just move around. And to start with, you're really conscious. Mm. You're looking around, and you're thinking, oh, see who was watching me. You know, you try to do really good dance moves. And then after a while, you're just like, oh, let it go, because it's all about movement and the power of movement and really finding who you are in there. And actually, movement is beautiful without
1: absolutely
0: all of that other stuff that's attached to it. You pointed to me, so that meant you were talking about you gonna
1: because
0: go dance
1: you just
0: church
1: reminded me there's a place in Stone Market called Vipassana.
0: Oh, you went. I said this to Mark.
1: 10-day silence retreat.
0: Fran went to a silence retreat, and do you know what he said to me? I don't believe you.
1: Yeah. 10 days.
0: 10 days, Mark.
1: 10 days silence retreat.
0: Oh, Fran.
1: You're not allowed to talk to anybody.
0: Not even the people there.
1: No, you're not allowed to talk. And I'll tell you what, by the fifth day, because all you do is meditate all day. From you get up at 4 o'clock in the morning, and you've got to be in the hall for 6 o'clock to meditate all day, and you break for lunch, and you have healthy vegan food.
0: Lovely.
1: And then you meditate all day and go to bed at about 8-9 o'clock in the evening, and you do not talk to anybody for the 10 days. And by day 5, I wanted to go home. I wanted to go home.
0: But it brings up all this stuff for you.
1: I was in my head talking.
0: Of course.
1: In my head dealing with trauma that I hadn't dealt with before.
0: Of course.
1: And you're allowed to talk. If you feel like you're struggling, you're allowed to talk to the people who are organizing it. And she said to me, you know, just it's normal for people to feel like
0: that. Of course, everyone's in tears. It can be really emotional.
1: And you slept with in dorms, so there was about five of us in our room, and it was the best thing I ever did. It was lovely. By the 10th day, when you were allowed to talk, oh my God, the noise, it was like, ah, don't
0: I can imagine. Well,
1: met some really interesting people.
0: Well, I think people should try to kind of get into their kind of inner self. I think it's really powerful.
1: Yeah, it doesn't cost anything.
0: No, it doesn't.
1: You can go and volunteer to be a helper, which I think I might revisit that this year.
0: Yeah. It'd be really good for centering yourself. And on that note, we're gonna get going, and we will be back on the
1: 16th.
0: No, best not ask us, but we'll be back
1: in July.
0: So enjoy, and you've been listening to Aspire Black Suffolk with Fran Steen and Tonya.

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10: Hi there, this is JR with the No Holds Barred show that is the pineapple on your pizza, playing you cheese, dance, rap, mashups that will send Jive Bunny hobby mad. Rock that contains as much metal that is on the periodic table. It's a show of guilty pleasures that you'll either sing along to or give yourself a face palm.

And good afternoon, everyone. And that was Fozzy with Judas. This is JR on the No Holds Barred Rock Show, filling in for Mr. Tommy Lambert, who normally does Tommy's Rock and Metal Mayhem. This is normally on a Thursday afternoon. Today we're going to be playing plenty of classic rock and some more recent rock, but it's mainly be classic. We're going to be carrying right on with a classic from Pat Benatar and then two songs from Meridian.

And welcome back, everyone. And that was Marillion with Kaylee. And before that was Marillion with Lavender. And before that was Pat Benatar with Hit Me With Your Best Shot. We're going to be carrying right on now with some Republica and Drop Dead Gorgeous. And then a classic from Alanis Morissette.

And welcome back, everyone. And that was Alanis Morissette with You Ought to Know. And I absolutely love, still to this day, Jagged Little Pill. It's such an absolutely brilliant album and not one dud track on there. And before that was Republica with Drop Dead Gorgeous. And Republica are actually touring the UK this year as part of their 30th anniversary tour, which I cannot believe. Where's the last 30 years gone? Anyhow, we're going to be carrying right on with classics from Bon Jovi and Poison. And no, it's not the normal song from Poison. It's something completely different. Shut up!

And welcome back, everyone. And that was Poison with Your Mama Don't Dance. As I say, I haven't heard that song in such a long time. You know, normally you hear Nothing But a Good Time or Every Rose Has Its Thorn. So I thought I'm going to play that one this week. And before that was Bon Jovi with You Give Love a Bad Name. We're going to roll back the years now and play a song from Foo Fighters and then a classic from Status Quo.

And welcome back, everyone. And that was Status Quo with Whatever You Want Live. And before that was Foo Fighters with This Is A Call. That was the song that got me into the Foo Fighters to begin with, and I've been a fan since. Next up, we're going to roll back the years to a song from The Kinks, and then we're going to fall back a few decades and play a song from Nirvana.

Nirvana, We've Come As You Are. And before that was the Kinks with All Day and All of the Night. We're going to be carrying right on with some Bachman Turner Overdrive and then some Counting Crows.

0: And welcome back, everyone. And that was Counting Crows with Mr. Jones. And before that, it was supposed to be Batman Turn Overdrive. You ain't seen nothing yet. But unfortunately, due to a technical glitch, we didn't hear it either. So I had to play automatically play the next song. Anyhow, hopefully there's no more glitches this afternoon. And then we're going to be carrying right on with a classic from Terrorvision. And then an absolutely cracking song from Dream Tower.
1: Take my time, take my time, take my time, take my time.

And welcome back, everyone. And that was Dream Tale with Secret Door. And before that, from the absolutely brilliant How to Make Friends and Influence People album, was Terrorvision with Alice, What's the Matter. We're going to be carrying right on now with a classic from Meatloaf and then a song from New Year's Day.

Welcome back, everyone. And that was New Year's Day with Kill or Be Killed. And before that was the late, great Meatloaf with Rock and Roll Dreams Come True. Next up, we're going to be playing a classic from Boston and then an absolute cracking song from Avenged Sevenfold.

and welcome back everyone. And that was Avenged Sevenfold with Beast and the Harlot from the absolutely brilliant album City of Evil. And before that was Boston with More Than a Feeling. We're going to be carrying right on with Santana and then a cover of a Christina Perry song from Through Fire.

and welcome back everyone. And that was Through Fire with their cover of the Christina Perry track Jar of Hearts. And before that was absolute classic Santana's Black Magic Woman. We're going to be carrying right on with an absolutely brilliant track from Within Temptation, and then our all-round classic from Silkskin.

0: And welcome back, everyone. And that was Stiltskin with Inside. Oh, how I wish they had released more albums and more songs back in the day, because they could have been absolutely brilliant. And before that was Within Temptation with What Have You Done Now. Next up, we've got a classic from Iron Maiden and then a song from Fall Out Boy.
1: Put them in the Iron Maiden.
2: Iron Maiden? Excellent!
1: Execute them.
3: Bogus.

with the absolute classic Can I Play With Madness. Next up is a classic song from Dog Eat Dog and with No Fronts. And after that, being another classic song from Shinedown.

And welcome back, everyone. And that was Shine Down with Second Chance. And they're actually touring the UK later on this year. And I really hope to get to see them because I think they're absolutely fantastic. And before that was the absolutely brilliant Dog Eat Dog with No Fronts. We're going to be carrying right on with a classic from Alter Bridge and then an even bigger classic from the late, great Robert Palmer.

And welcome back, everyone. And that was the late, great Robert Palmer with Bad Case of Loving You. And before that was Alter Bridge with Metrolingus. Next up, we're going to be playing a classic from Queen and then on to Green Day.

And welcome back, everyone. And that was Green Day with the absolutely classic Basket Case from the album Dookie. And before that was Queen with It's a Hard Life from The Works. We're going to be carrying right on with a classic from Patti Smith and then a song from the Manic Street Preachers.

Welcome back, everyone. And that was the Manic Street Preachers with You Stole the Sun from My Heart from This Is My Truth, Tell Me Yours album. And before that was Patti Smith with Because the Night. We're going to be carrying right on with a classic from Linkin Park and then an absolute brilliant song from Bonfire.

and welcome back everyone. And that was Bonfire with The Devil Made Me Do It. Well, he didn't actually make me do it, he actually asked me really nicely to cover his shows this week. Hey, I'm only kidding, Tommy. Anyhow, and before that was Linkin Park with Crawling. We're going to be carrying right on with a classic from Paramore with Decode, and then an absolute uplifting joyful song from the absolutely fabulous Bowling for Soup.

And welcome back, everyone. And that was Bowling for Soup with Girl All the Bad Guys Want. And before that was Paramore with Decode. Now, I don't know if for those that are old enough to remember, back in the 90s, way before the likes of Virgin Media and NTL, there was a cable TV company called Encom. And it was one of the first rivals to Sky TV. Anyhow, this next song got me into so much trouble with my parents when I was in my teens, because there was a music channel called The Box, and I used to ring up this 0891 number constantly to put this next song on. And as you can imagine, it ran up quite a phone bill, to the extent where they had to put a lock on the phone. Anyhow, here is Guns N' Roses with November Rain. And then after that, we'll be playing a classic from the Doobie Brothers.

And welcome back, everyone. And that was the Doobie Brothers with Long Train Running. And before that was my favourite Guns N' Roses track. And one of my all-time favourite tracks of all kind was Guns N' Roses and November Rain. We haven't got that much time left, so we're going to carry on right on with some Cheap Trick.

0: And welcome back, everyone. And that was Cheap Trick with their version of I Want You to Want Me. I have only got time for a couple tracks left, so we're going to carry right on with The Offspring.
1: Be afraid. Be very afraid.

Welcome back, everyone. And that was The Offspring with What Happened to You from the absolutely brilliant album Smash. Now, unfortunately, we have come to the end of the show, and it's been an absolute honour covering Mr. Tommy Lambert shows this week. He will be back next Tuesday for Crazy Tuesday nights from 10 p.m. till 1 a.m. and also on Thursday for Tommy's Rock and Metal Mayhem from 2 p.m. till 5 p.m. and I will be back next Monday for my regular No Holds Barred show, which just, you know, basically anything goes: rock, rap, cheese. You never know what I'm going to be playing next. Anyhow, I hope everyone has a great week. I love you all, and I'll catch you all next time. We're going to be finishing off with Mr. Joey Ramone.

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didn't quite get the timing right that time. Thanks to John for covering Tommy's show. And that last track's given me an idea, but we'll come to that later. So we had not too wet a week. It's all changed a bit out there, isn't it? Oh my goodness. So it gave me the excuse to stay indoors and do some stuff. Having now made a new shelf in my workshop down here. Really only so I could get the latest old wireless off the bench out of the way. Looks like an antique shop in here. Yes, I know, including the occupants.

Anyway, don't let the rain put you off. On Saturday, going to St. Peter's by the waterfront. That's appropriate, isn't it? Because the Electro Jazz Orchestra are on. I don't know much about them, but they're a big band with vocalists and a bit of electronics as well, so that sounds like fun. I think that's just 7:30, yes. Then the Wednesday after, you can go to Fleece Jazz and see Theo Travis's Double Talk, which should be fun as well. I'll play a track of theirs later. So those of you that heard last week's show would know that it was kind of dedicated mostly to Sonny Rollins. And there's a few tracks left over, which I'm going to start with one, actually. And also hearing that version of Wonderful World on from John, the track, the last track on the previous show. I thought I'd play a version by Gilad Atzmon. Yeah, that will come a little later.

Yeah, looking out of what passes as a window down here, it looks like it's pretty grey and wet out there again. Oh, yes, they all say it needed it. Do we? My goodness, I think that's thunder I can hear. Either that or Marion's dancing upstairs.

going to be another one of those made-up shows. This afternoon I was browsing through the CD collection thinking, oh yeah, I could play a bit of that, a bit of that. So that's what we're going to have. That's somehow easier than looking at files. That's because I'm on fashion. Yeah, definitely thunder. And if it is Marion dancing, we really...

Jean Ramey, Max Roach. 1956. I might just about have been walking.

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A little bit more chilled. From a live album. Simply called Nigel Price Organ Trio Live 23.

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1: Yeah, Nigel Price, organ trio there. The organ, of course, played by Pete Whittaker, who is part of the band you can see next week at Police Jazz with Theo Travis. And now, Sons of Kemet. With Rebecca Hutchins, Theon Cross, Seb Rochford, Tom Skinner. This is called In the Castle of My Skin, from the album Least We Forget What We Came Here to Do.

as we had Seb Rochford on that track. Here we go back with Polar Bear with a track called Of Highlands. At a point, I think, when he was making up music from segments and snips from the live gig recordings.

That was interesting, wasn't it? That was Polar Bear from their album Same As You from 2015, and I'm not quite sure, I think I was wrong about the mixing element. That was the earlier album. That was just very interesting, very different. And while we're at it, connecting to the show, or the last track of the show before, I mentioned that they played a version of Wonderful World. So here's a version from Gilad Atzmon. Recorded at Wivenhoe about 10 years ago.

0: much.
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2: Something a bit more recent now from Mammal Hands. 2018. 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

0: we go. Go-Go Penguin doing their thing. And sometimes, you know, sometimes when I'm looking for music and I use what I have as a pile of old CDs that I compiled for the old shows, when I used to take one in with me each week back in the day when I could only play them off CD before I had computers and things to help me. And I found one here, and much to my amazement, I found a track I didn't realise I'd got. So this comes from 2015. This is the band Weird Rare Animal. I'll leave it to them to tell you about it.
1: This is Weird Rare Animal playing live in Ipswich for the whole world. And I hope you're listening now. The next song is called Affirmation by Jose Feliciano. And this was arranged for George Benson. So we're going to play that sort of arrangement for you.

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2: A bit of history there. Back in the day when we had live bands at the studio at Turret Lane. Over 10 years ago. So here we have the first track from Theo Travis. It's called Smoking at Club.

Sounded a bit like early Albatross there. Sorry, Pete Green. What am I talking about? Here we have Joe Harriott, Modal, on the album Abstract.

Bit of a switch now. Here's Miles with Gil Evans from the album Quiet Nights. This is called Song Number One.

hadn't heard anything from here for a while. This is from Dennis Baptiste's album, Let Freedom Ring, based upon the speech of Martin Luther King. This track's called With This Faith.

marvellous. I remember seeing that up in Norwich about 15, 20 years ago now. Pretty much the cream of British jazz on the stage all at once. Anyway, here we are back with John Coltrane. Late, late blues. Late in the programme anyway. Thanks for listening. With Milt Jackson again.

0: there we go. John Coltrane again, and a lovely track there. I like the swing on that. That's Connie Kay on drums, and yeah, a really good version. And I suppose to finish off tonight, we'll stay with the blues, but this time we'll go with someone we know and love.
1: This next one, friends, this one is a piece entitled Shotgun Boogie. There he stands in the corner with the barrel so straight. I looked out the window and over the gate. The big fat rabbits were jumping in the grass. Wait till they hear my old shotgun blast. Shotgun Boogie, I done saw it.
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1: Look out, Mr. Rabbit.
0: Jeremiah, of course, recorded live at the Steamboat about 10 years ago.
1: Over on the ridge was a scaly bar.
0: Stay tuned for a Modern Life Crisis. If it's Thursday, if it's Tuesday, stay tuned for Pre-Love Chica.
1: Shotgun Boogie. All I need is one.
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0: Hang on a minute, I've got some notes on the back of an envelope here. 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I'm David, and I'll be playing you some top drawer offshore sounds. The Rest of the World show, the show that's much cooler than its presenter.
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0: And a very good evening. Welcome to another It's a Mod Life Crisis here from Ipswich Community Radio 105.7 FM. Thank you for joining me. Two records from Prince Buster starting us off this evening. Original Scar tunes. I do laugh when people say, oh yes, he must have covered that record from Madness. No, absolutely not. Prince Buster was about first time round before Madness covered them. In fact, 1964, those two records actually came out, unbelievably. Which, coincidental, my guest in the studio, Max Thomas, an important year for you, a year of birth, Max, 1964.
1: Where has the years gone?
0: How close? 61 years. 61 years, incredible. We don't look a day over 33, do we?
1: Well, in the dark, maybe.
0: When the lights are turned off, with our eyes shut, we might look about 35, but yes, 61 years ago. So it's a good opportunity for me to actually bring some good old Scar-tastic tunes into the studio this evening for your listening and dancing pleasure around the kitchen. So I do hope you're going to stay with me for the next 2 hours until 9 o'clock. Myself and Max are going to be chewing the fat. We're going to be having a little bit chat about the good old days.
1: The good old bad old days.
0: The good old bad old days of life in Ipswich, really, for the last 61 years that we were here. But the last 78 years that people have been here as well. And there's a good reason why that figure 78 is important this very year, because Max, of course, it is the 78th Windrush celebration.
1: Yes, 1948, what a year, when the pioneers from the Caribbean listened to the cries of Great Britain saying, please, we need your help, and they rallied up and came in their droves to support Britain. That's what we're here to celebrate, the 78 years of what, four or five generations now.
0: Yeah, incredible. Yeah, so it is generation by generation have actually built Ipswich to the town that it once was.
1: To Ipswich and Britain to a place where that, yeah.
0: Absolutely, I absolutely agree, Max. Of course, you do head up the Ipswich Windrush, which is really set and centred around the world. But of course, most of the people actually we're looking at really and broadcasting this evening. It is in Ipswich that we look after.
1: Definitely, we're centred in Ipswich. We're Ipswich Windrush Society. We established our stuff. We first kicked off in 1998 when it stumbled across, before I even start, Trevor, thank you for having me on.
0: No worries, Max. It's a pleasure, as usual.
1: 1998, first Windrush. Didn't even know anything about it, wasn't educated about it. Just ripples coming from over the airways saying they're celebrating a Windrush. Not too sure what that was all about. And as I delved in, I found it was something very, very significant, very, very special to not only myself, but to many people from the Caribbean. And it was not to be missed. It's not to just kind of like drift past the Ipswich shores without us acknowledging it. So we came together and spoke to a few people within the Ipswich fraternity and said, let's do something. At the time, I was working for Sainsbury's. Sainsbury's supported me to do so. So I have to say big up to Martin Pyle. He was the manager at Sainsbury's at the time, who believed in me. And yeah, then we spoke to Ipswich Borough Council and a few of the actual leaders in Ipswich who were doing certain pockets of events, and we came together and we pulled off the first 50th anniversary at Bourne Vale.
0: Yeah, again, 1998, I can't believe 28 years ago, and it's gone from strength to strength. I mean, we've said that, I mean, the amount of work, the commitment that you and your team actually put together to get this Windrush event in actually June every single year. I think people just expect it these days, but they don't see the graft that goes on behind the scenes to get you over the line, to actually get you up there. And yeah, I mean, it's the celebration. It's the weekend of June the 20th, 21st, 22nd, which I'll let you, you'll fill in the details of where the celebration is taking place, Max.
1: Yes, we're this year, Lancia Park. Last year, Lancia Park. 2 years ago, Murray Park. We've had Arts Council funding 4 years on the trot. Didn't expect it the first year. This year, knowing things are very difficult, funding is very difficult, we were so surprised, because everybody was expecting it was a given. But we've been doing this since October, right until December, to put the application form in, and not knowing until the middle to the end of March if it's a yay or nay. And then now, but we were actually working as if it was going to happen, planning as if it was going to happen. Now the real work has started. We're contacting all our artists that are in Birmingham, Little Jamaica as we call it. They're going to be coming down to Lancia Park. We're starting off with a fantastic parade. We're going to take that through Lancia Road, Ransway, Queensway, onto the Nacton Road, coming back down Lancia Road onto Capgate Lane, onto and depart onto the actual Lancia of Capgate Lane. And that's when the real party starts to happen, including an after party for all of you guys who can't make it during the day. There's an after party at the Golden Hind. Reminis is going to be there to support us. But before I go any further, I'd like to say thank you to my partner in this venture, which would be Leah Tovell, and the team for supporting us behind the scenes, working with the vision that we've had together. And we've been doing this for the last 5-6 years. So again, big up that team. Without them, this would not be happening.
0: Yeah, the general public just kind of turn up, have a good time and enjoy themselves. They don't see the things, the planning, the effort and the finances that go behind it to actually get it over the line. And it's the expectation that it's going to happen every year. And of course, it is divided on funding. There's lots of things, lots of parameters that could actually stop it from happening. But thankfully, I think I've got to tip my hat to you, Max. You do make it happen every year, which we are all very grateful of. And it's not just really sort of the Nacton side, the granny side, sort of east side of Ipswich. I know you regularly you get the bus that comes across from Witten all round the other areas of Ipswich, so the whole of Ipswich can actually be joined together.
1: I'm so glad that you actually mentioned that we do have a bus. We've actually looked at the environment. We're trying to be environmentally friendly. Everything is, we aim to use as many recyclable and disposable products so that we keep that actual climate. We make sure that we do not impact on the climate as much as possible. We try to save that. But what we've done is we've done it for the last 3 to 4 years. We pick up from Witten around about 10 o'clock, coming to the Tire Ramparts, the old electric house. We pick up people from there. We then meet the actual trailer with a steel band on, with our stilt walkers, with our dancers, with the young children and the adults, and we take that parade straight through the heart of IP3. But we want the whole society, not just one community, the whole society to come together, and let's celebrate what it is about the richness of not only just the Windrush, but how we integrated, how we all integrate together, how we work, play together.
0: One big happy family.
1: You've got it.
0: Yeah. Excellent. Well, let's get back to those Scartastic tunes, because we've got, you know, 2 hours of music and chat to get through. But yeah, sort of chatting a lot about the Windrush, what the Windrush actually means. And yes, just in case, that date for your diary again. Go on, Max, tell us what the date is.
1: The 20th of June, 2026.
0: The 20th is the Saturday.
1: And we are looking at it kicking off from 11 a.m. So get your whistles, get your flags. Bring your mum, your dad, your brother, your sister, your long lost friend. Make an arrangement, put it in your diaries that you could all come together and celebrate it.
0: Get your diary out, get your calendar out, get it written down, get yourself down. It is always a great event. Right, actually, I suppose the ICR, the Ipswich Community Radio, sort of a mixed cloud license, we're not allowed to play more than 3 tunes from one particular artist. I think it's all down to that we are a local radio station and not a streaming service. So I'm actually going to play the third and final tune this evening from Prince Buster. I happened to actually play it last week when we were chatting, so it's brought back into the studio for the second week running. A track from Prince Buster, which the Specials, the great two-tone band, and Jerry Dam's Specials, actually took an extended, in more than my youth, Max, wasn't it? Sort of in those late 1970s. So you're hearing an original 1964 classic. And a little bit later in the show, we'll play what the Specials did actually to the next record, entitled Al Capone. And of course, we are all on 7-inch scratchy vinyl. So we've put the record deck right at the beginning of the record, so you can appreciate the whole of this 7-inch piece of plastic.
1: Is that the Pop, Crackle and...
0: It's a Snap, Crackle and Pop event.
1: You've got it.
2: Al Capone, guns don't argue.

an original Blue Beat Records. Prince Buster Al Capone, which the Specials kind of remix it with Gangsters.

bloke that's wetted your whistle for some 1960s ska-tastic tunes this evening.

Well, I think that's sort of the Pioneers. Let Your Yeah Be Yeah. Can we play two more tunes from yesteryear before we have another chat with my guest in the studio, Max?

Great, Jimmy Cliff, Wonderful World, Beautiful People. I think that does sum up the Caribbean, really. As the old saying goes, if you get three people from Jamaica in a room, well, it's a party, isn't it?

0: Yeah, that song is good enough to actually make an advert out of, I reckon. I reckon somebody could actually turn around and, I don't know, think as maybe a margarine and decide to actually use that to actually... Oh, no.
1: I think you need to spread the word.
0: Spread the word. Oh, it's been done, wasn't it? I'm sure it was Vitalite. I'm sure other margarines were available. Yeah, that's... It shows the strength of a song if actually the guys who want to advertise want to pick up a great tune like that and actually sells a product like... I'm sure it was Vitalite and those were the days. So. Right, so the next tune is actually one of Max's favourites and he has asked me to play another tune from Desmond Dekker. And there's a bit of a... Well, the lyrics behind this are very poignant. He's actually telling a tale, and Max kind of can relate to the story that's told by the next song, can't you, mate?
1: Well, you can get it if you really want. It's basically your drive, your determination, your vision, your belief in yourself when other people and other things are in your way. It's a song of resilience. Yeah, that word resilience seems to be banded around quite a bit. Perseverance, endeavours. And that song, every time I hear it, it just says, yeah, you can get it if you really want. And I think some of the journey that I feel I've been on, been through, relates to this song.
0: Yeah, I think anyone's, if you're living sort of 60 years on this planet, there's going to be times where you're up, there's going to be times when you're down. And sometimes you do need a little bit of drive, and he said that perseverance to kind of to get you through.
1: That's it. So when you actually are sitting there thinking, why can I? You pop this song on and then tell me if you really, really want it. Yeah. So as I said, the journey's been it's not been an easy one, but if you really want something, it's not going to just drop in your lap, because when you've worked for something, when you push for something, you can hold on to it and you value it a lot more when you actually succeed.
0: A lot of the guys that came over on the original Windrush and all the other ships and boats that came across, really, sort of post-war, I think this probably summed up their lives and their struggles. And I imagine that's why it was probably a massive hit back in the day. A lot of people would want to actually go and buy and own this record because they would actually relate to the lyrics of getting it done.
1: Well, yes, because what you'll find is that a lot of the actual first generation who came over here, they just wiped their nose and got on with it. The letters that I've come across, letters that have been shared, when they spoke to their loved ones in the Caribbean, they didn't really speak of the hardships. They didn't speak about the difficulties. They just said, everything is fine. We will try and we'll speak to you soon. And when they came here with hopes in their eyes. And some of them, who was planning that 5-year plan, who didn't make it back to their homelands, they built a home in England. Come on, let's play that tune.
0: Yeah, play that tune, yeah. It is thinking about, it is like 30 years ago, we didn't have the internet, we didn't have kind of the mobile phones, we didn't have that sort of instant communication. So you just touched on it there, I think we should talk about later on in the show, really, the guys that had left their homelands and had travelled a long, long way for a long time on a ship to come over to pastures new. And they hadn't really got a clue what they were was actually going to arrive.
1: Not a Scooby-Doo.
0: Not a Scooby-Doo. But as Max just said, you can get it if you really want it.

0: Desmond Dekker, You Can Get It If You Really Want. I just saying off air to Max, that's a quote from my mother, God bless her, obviously she's passed away now, but one of her motivation statements to me: take the T off can't and put it on try. Because yeah, then you can, can't you?
1: Yeah, you can.
0: Wisdom from an elder. She was still here, but sadly not to be, but she's passed some of her wisdom on to me.
2: And that is what we're talking about. Those stories, those messages, those
0: snippets.
2: Those old time sayings that you used to look at your parents and think, what do they mean? And you get to your age now and you start to look back and think, that's what they mean. Yeah.
0: There is a lot of Suffolk sayings. I know Mark Murphy, obviously Mark Murphy was actually running a bit of a... All these things that are related to Ipswich and Suffolk and things we say, like on the huh. What does on the huh mean? If you say that anywhere else in the UK, they'll look at you rather wide-eyed. But on the huh means it's not quite straight. It's not quite level. It's a little bit on the huh. It sums it up. I remember actually when I was working in central London, I actually sort of said, I'm a bit on the drag today. And again, lots of London boys just looked at me and went, you're on the what? They probably think that I'm actually going to be cross-dressing and coming to work wearing a skirt. But I'm on the drag. Now, there's another Suffolk saying. Max, do you know where that actually resonates from?
2: I couldn't tell you, mate.
0: Right. I can educate the Ipswich. On the drag. Back in the day, guys working at Ransoms on the drag, on the drag line. And if you're on the drag line, it meant that you would probably be doing overtime. You're going to be late home for tea because you're working on the drag line. So that coined a Suffolk phrase saying, I'm going to be late because I'm working on the drag. So that became... I'm on the drag.
2: Okay then, so I've got an old Caribbean one, which I was speaking to a young lady today and she said she's never heard it before, and it's once a man, twice a child. Now you must relate to that. That's been 60, 61 now, once a man, twice a child.
0: Go on then, elaborate, go on.
2: When you're young, our parents look after us. When you become a man or woman, and as an adult, you've got a responsibility to yourself to prepare yourself for when you get to our age and older, to be able to have things in place, so when you're a child and you can't look after yourself again, you've already prepared yourself. Once a man, twice a child.
0: Wise words from the Caribbean, and wise words from anybody as an Ipswich, and anybody that's actually ever worked on the drag at Ransoms, at Cranes.
2: You can think of another Holsters. One. Let's see, here we go.
0: Oh, I've got a plan. No,
2: we won't do it now. We'll
0: yeah?
2: Okay.
0: Oh, we're going to educate the listening audience with phrases from Ipswich and beyond. Excellent. Right, let's keep on that Caribbean flavour. I was saying earlier on, we're going to use like an hour of kind of late 60s, 1970s original Scartastic tunes. And then the second half of the programme, we're moving up to the late 1970s, early 80s. And in fact, playing very similar songs to what we're actually playing now. I've already played for you this evening, actually, the Al Capone tune from Prince Buster, which the Specials christened Gangsters. Now, the next tune I have up from a guy actually met the great Dandy Livingstone, and what a gentleman, what a really humble, humble fella he is. Dandy Livingstone actually had a tune out again in the 1960s, and the Specials loved it so much they actually, recorded the same tune, but they slightly changed the words. I wonder if you can actually work out exactly words that they changed.

0: Greetings from Dandy Livingstone. Yeah, I had the pleasure of meeting Dandy, and I've got a cracking picture on my Facebook page of Dandy sitting on one of my little lammies. So if you do Facebook, I mean, that's for old people, really. It's a mod life, new word, crisis. Just send me a friend request and actually have a look through my photos. And there's a cracking picture of Neville Staple actually standing next to my little scooter. Neville Staples, actually the Specials' main man, next to Dandy Livingstone. And I can't remember the name of the guy who was actually standing next to him. He's again another one of the Jamaican performers who was actually performing. I'll have to remember who it is. It's a bit embarrassing, isn't it? Maybe I should run a quiz. You can actually go on my Facebook page and try and identify the three fellas on my scooter. So I told you the name of two, and you've got to try and actually remember the name of the third. So Max has got another actually couple of Jamaican sayings, and we've had to actually we're trying to say whether we can actually say them on local radio, whether actually we can use the exact vibes of remembering those sayings that have actually been generated from the Windrush generation over the years and passed down, shall we say.
1: Well, Trevor told me I don't think it was for broadcasting tonight, so we'll hold on to one of those. But another one was, every time a bucket goes to the well, you will not, once the bottom falls out of it, that's when you appreciate it. Which really means, translate, Trevor, over to you.
0: Yeah, it's a good point that actually you take things for granted. It wasn't until something goes wrong that you suddenly go, oh, I actually needed that, as oh, I wanted that, oh, that was required. So when things are going along swimmingly, you kind of, well, just take it for granted. And then suddenly something goes wrong and you think, ah, I need that.
1: That's like the old first generation that came here. Needed, and you didn't realise when you think they were no longer wanted. Now they're gone. You appreciate so many things they've done.
0: Yeah, it is. When you do lose a family member, it is a strange one, because, you know, it is the grief, the actual losing somebody that you've loved. Maybe you didn't in your lifetime just say the words that maybe you should have done. Maybe as I said, the bottoms fell out of the bucket. You don't actually you're not there anymore to actually say thank you, or actually, you know, for bringing you into this world, for looking after you, for just, well, you lose your mate. And actually, in your reflection room, actually, there's lots of that sort of thinking moments when you actually look on your memorial wall in the reflection room in Tower Ramparts, in the old Sailmakers, of so many good guys and gals who have sadly passed on. They are no longer with us. And thank you for all your efforts, your hard work, and your education for teaching us the right way. Is that a fair comment?
1: I like that word, education. Yes, education is the key. And they had such a wealth of knowledge and understanding and experience. If we'd only taken time to either document them, listen to their stories, listen to their wise words. But we were young, we felt we knew it all. But all the things that they've gone through has just been repeated. Like these records, like fashion, it comes round again. And if we had those tools in our bags, I don't think we would make so many mistakes. But hey.
0: It is the Michael J. Fox classic DeLorean time machine, Back to the Future. Being able to pop back to see your previous self, maybe when you were 18, 19, 20, and actually say things like, yeah, you

0: open most days of the week. Have a look on our Ipswich Windrush Society webpage and Instagram. You'll see the opening times. Come and have a look at the reflection room.
1: Yeah, if you're ever in Ipswich, yeah, it's upstairs at Taran Parts, at Sailmakers. That's the old shopping centre. Yeah, actually, hopefully Max will be there to actually, sort of share you all the hard work that's gone into that reflection room. But it is a classic name, reflection room, because it is a great place of reflection of yesteryear, really, isn't it?
0: Most of those items in there, like the old folks, the old generation that was here, they were needed and you felt they were no longer wanted. And now you wish they were here.
1: And some of those items in your reflection room actually really, thankfully, have stood the test of time and are still there to be actually to be looked at. And it's kind of a flip reverse, because some of those things weren't wanted and they were thrown away.
0: Of course.
1: But it's only now we actually think, do you know what? I actually would love to have that in my possession to remind me of the good old days. But of course, people, I think that's the nature of people now. They just chuck things away. They don't keep things anymore. Where the old generation, my parents in that category, really worked hard, saved the money up, and when they had something, they kind of respected it and wanted to keep it forever.
0: Nothing was on credit. They paid for it. They worked hard for it. They kept. And when people walk into the reflection room, if I got a penny for every time I had one of those, I remember one of those. But where is it now? Distant memories, things that they forgot about. And one of the things we have in there, and I'm asking you guys out there as well, how many people remember their divvy number, their parents' divvy number,
1: the co-op number,
0: their grandparents' divvy number? Do they remember standing outside the co-op in Crown Street, queues after queues, going down the shop and remembering your parents' or grandparents' divvy number? That is one of the special things that people come in that room.
1: Was it 5p in the pound? It was 5p in the pound, because I remember that actually it's real money, having to actually sort of to go down to get the divvy to actually, and that would pay for, you know, the next week's shopping, the next week's meat bill or whatever it was. And it's
0: and clothes as well, yeah. School clothes. You've got to remember, it was 240 pennies to the pound back then.
1: Yeah, that's a good call, because, you know, growing up, starting a new school, you need new uniform. That's a cost to every parent. It probably is exactly the same now, but
0: there's no divvy.
1: Yeah, there's no 5p's in the pound you can save up all year round. So actually, then have a splurge once a year. Oh, we're reminiscing.
0: Sorry about this.
1: We're wiping the dust off ancient Ipswich for you this evening.
0: Okay. Well, we're here for the Ipswich Windrush 78th Windrush anniversary on the 20th of June, Saturday the 20th of June. All roads lead to IP3 Lancia Park.
1: That sounds like a blatant advertisement for the Windrush 78 that's going to go happen on the 20th, 21st, 22nd of June this year.
0: And we want to see people come out in their droves to come together to make it one big society, family, fun, music day. So come on.
1: Yeah.
0: You going to be there, Trev?
1: I fly back, don't I? Just don't actually on the... I'll be back for the Sunday. But yeah. Yeah. Right.
0: Perfect timing,
1: yeah. So the because unfortunately it coincides with the World Cup over in America.
0: Yes.
1: England are probably knocked out by there. So did Jamaica qualify this year?
0: No, they didn't.
1: Yay! I knew that. I shouldn't have said that.
0: Right. Oh, is it white? Okay. I'm right into that one.
1: Yeah. Okay. Excellent. Right, let's get back to some more music then. And guess what? We've got some more Skeletastic tunes. Now, this next tune tells a story. Now, I do like a song that tells a story. Certainly in the northern soul world that I live in, there's a great phrase that says, keep on keeping on, which is very much similar to the you can get it if you really want. You got to persevere. But this next tune tells a little story. Because I know that some of the Jamaican and some of the Caribbean fellas, that they do love a gamble. They do love a trip to the horses. They do like putting
0: a
1: couple of quid on. So only some Jamaicans could write a song about putting money on a horse and it loses.
0: Here we go.

0: second track this evening from the Pioneers, Long Shot Kick the Bucket. A true story that there was a horse that was the favourite that kept on winning. He was an old faithful, he kept on winning for a long while. A lot of money was put on him, and sadly, Long Shot
1: kicked the bucket.
0: He didn't actually finish the race. He sadly passed away. So they made a song about it. Some of the lyrics on that, all the money gone to hell. That's like, you've had your money on a horse. It didn't win, it fell. Oh dear, there, never mind. Right, so Max here, actually, you delegated a little bit of advertising out to promote the Windrush events.
1: Yes. We've got some guys who are promoters in Birmingham, Little Jamaica. Shorty's my main man up there from JNS. And Father Overs is our presenter for the last 4 years on stage with his jokes and his lyrics. And they put this together for us. Take a listen to this.
0: It might actually take a couple of listens to actually get all the lyrics in. And when you said to me, Max, I thought, what a great word. It's a great word, celebrating the 78th Windrush celebration.
1: But if you put it together with the actual flyer,
0: yeah,
1: it's all there.
0: It makes sense, doesn't it? Yeah. So there. You have to listen on Mixcloud back to this show, or tune in on a future Thursday night when we'll actually repeat it. And you can listen to this song. And I can't tell you the artiste.
1: I can't tell you the artist. All I'm going to say is thank you to Shorty and to Father Overs for sending this over to me. Big them up. Come on. They're going to be coming.

0: As one of the directors of ICR, I asked Max to actually put together a kind of little advert that we could actually advertise the Windrush 78 event this year on ICR. And I was hoping for a 30-second little snippet that we could use.
1: That wasn't going to happen.
0: No, but I don't know how the mix team can actually turn that absolute glorious piece of music and a storytelling into a 30-second ad for the Windrush Celebration 78, June the 20th this year.
1: We might have to just bullet point it, but hey, if you get your flyer, you listen to that tune, stand out in the sunshine and just rock to it. You'll get it. Got to say a big thanks to the Golden Nine for actually hosting the after party that we're going to be having. And not forgetting Reminisce, Tony, Mr. Walters, thank you very much for your support. We are not going to be telling you about all the artists that we're going to be having on the day as yet. We're going to give it a nice, slow build up. We'll look out for the advertising, it will be coming. And yes, we will be doing something hopefully on ICR to give you a smaller 30 seconds snapshot of what the 20th is going to bring. So listen out for that as well. So thank you very much.
0: I can't forget, June the 20th, date for your diary once again. Another plug for it. But that's a really sweet piece of music. It's got that kind of two-tone vibe. It has got the trombone, the trumpet, the brass actually really resonates with me from those late 1970, early 1980s sort of two-tone feel. Telling the story of Windrush 78.
1: Well, the guys captured it lovely for me, so I've got to say thank you very much to them.
0: I think that's got to be a first actually played anywhere on a radio. Has never been played anywhere on a radio.
1: I think we need to ring a bell for that. That is true.
0: It's ding ding. It's a debut on any radio station on any airwaves, and I can't even tell you who the artist was either. Never mind.
1: Nor can I.
0: Right, we're carrying on with the Scartastic tunes. Well, I think we've got time for three or four more of the old tunes from yesteryear before we start moving up to late 70s, early 1980s, which in themselves are still old tunes. It's a bit scary when you start talking records
1: of old days.
0: Like 45 years ago. Well, yeah, that was that's a long while ago as well.
1: Yes.
0: Yeah. Right, next tune up, one of my personal favourites. Again, been to so many scooter rallies, so many Scarfests over the year, and there's so many live bands actually cover this tune. It really gets everybody united on the dance floor. And also, I have to say, any sort of DJ, self-respecting DJ, has this tune on 7-inch vinyl. He can play it, and it's always going to be a floor

0: tunes from the great Mr. Hibbert, Toots, and the Maytals. Pressure Drop, and then 5446. A story of when he was in jail. He was in prison. And right now, someone has got the numbers that he were on his, embroidered onto his jacket when he was in prison for a crime that he did not commit. Sounds like something from the A-Team now. You're actually going to have to call the A-Team to bust him out of jail. Right, so many good tunes to actually squeeze in the next 50 minutes. And I do like a song that tells a story.
1: Like so many we've been playing tonight.
0: Yes, it is kind of, I think that's why the reason why that they were picked up, played on mainstream radio, on Radio 1, dare I say.
1: Mm-hmm.
0: Only because, the BBC said Radio Caroline came along and found that actually Radio Caroline took their listening, so they tried to close down the pirate radios of Radio London, Radio Luxembourg, and Radio Caroline, which, interesting enough, is a show that's currently on at the Wolsey Theatre.
1: Yes.
0: Actually, I think it might be its last day now. So, it is touring. It's coming to Bury St Edmunds and coming to Colchester as well. So that's something for your... if you are a radio buff like myself, Caroline, as in the story of Radio Caroline, it was just, a few miles off the Suffolk Essex coast, broadcasting back in the day, bringing new music actually to the youth of yesterday. And it is a good story, Max. You went to see it last night, didn't you?
1: I saw it last night. Trevor, we were meant to meet up, and you said, Max, go and watch the film. You watch the play.
0: I saw it last week on the opening night, and it kind of ticked a few boxes to saying that, establishment of the BBC trying to close down. Actually, something that the youth of the time were enjoying.
1: Definitely. The games and tricks, the smokes and mirrors, politicians, right, diplomats were playing for a radio station that was broadcast right across the nation for the young folks to listen to, something that they never got before.
0: It was new, yeah, it was, yeah.
1: It was new, it was bubbling, it was edgy. And the tricks, and the play, the musical, Caroline, the play, the musical. You guys, I went and saw it yesterday, and I looked around the audience, and I didn't recognise any faces in that audience. Sometimes we get tickets from the Wolsey Theatre. I have to say thank you for the Wolsey Theatre to offering us these tickets. I gave a few tickets out to people in our community, in our society, to come and watch it, and they had a fantastic time. Please listen out. There are some fantastic performances on the actual Wolsey Theatre.
0: We do have local talent. I mean, the guys in that, again, are sort of local people as well. We are very talented in Suffolk, in East Anglia, in Suffolk.
1: A city of culture.
0: A city. Well, it will be a city one day.
1: So they keep on telling me.
0: It may not be. And it's certainly, every time I drive into Norwich and I see that sign that says it's a fine city, I think, you weren't so good at the football this year. But never mind. We'll skip moving on that one. That's something that it was back in the day. It was actually the skinhead movement. Now, mates of mine from the late 1960s, they were mods, they had the scooters, they moved on from the traditional mod music, and they found going out with their neighbours, going out partying with the guys that lived down their street was fun, and good fun was had by all. And the white boys started to dress a bit like their Caribbean mates, with the boots. Yeah, Doc Martens were a little bit later on, but basically working boots.
1: Mm-hmm.
0: Jeans, tight, actually rolled up to show off the working boots. I'm sure there was a story about the people that actually rolled up their jeans so they didn't actually get dirty when they were working, but that was their image. Braces, holding up the jeans. A t-shirt, because really what's a simple sort of a item of clothing. If you're actually dancing all night, you're going to get hot and sweaty, so maybe just a t-shirt. Yeah, maybe a Fred Perry t-shirt if you could actually afford it. But actually, the short haircut skinhead was the era, and I mean, mates of mine say, it's the spirit of 68, the spirit of 69, the early 1970s, was the movement where mods became well, skinheads adopt as skinheads, and enjoyed the Caribbean music, the music kind of that we've been playing this evening. And then the right wing kind of jumped on it. It was now suddenly a skinhead was a football thug. You'd have a blue and white, red and white, whatever scarf wrapped around your arm, and you're going out on a Saturday, well, actually to cause trouble, to have the fisticuffs protecting your manner against any other football team that dared to show up. Now, those two skinheads are very, very different.
1: You're telling me, because it took a couple, when I saw somebody with braces and boots and a t-shirt and a skinhead, besides somebody that looked like me, and then we were in a cup, they're in a relationship, and I was puzzled. And we had to have a very deep conversation on how did that work.
0: Yeah, it's like a bonehead and a skinhead. It's actually a different phrase, because the original skinhead back 1968, 1969, styly. Again, I've got good mates that I know actually have got beer bellies and have passed their best, but they were original skinheads. And they still go out and they will dance to just about every Scartastic tune that I have played this evening. So how can some kind of football thug, some fascist skinhead, love this music? Two types of skin, man. That's what it is.
1: Yep, I'm glad you answered that question. I'm glad you answered that question, because that was beyond me.
0: Yeah. Mm. And to put that to proof, there was actually a band, actually, I can't even pronounce syrup. I've actually seen these guys so many times as well. You spell the word backwards and it actually spells out pyramid, which is another name that I used to be called. S-Y-M-A-R-I-P. They brought out a tune called Skinhead Moonstep. Skinhead Moonstomp, calling out for the skinheads to actually dance at their concerts. The Specials actually done on the flip side of their EP, Too Much Too Young. They did their version up in Coventry, where they sort of mashed together kind of three original Scartastic tunes in the two-tone flavour. And they used this next tune. Again, a tune that tells a phrase. And I do love putting this right at the beginning of the record so you can hear every single lyric of the next tune. A Skinhead Moonstomp.
2: I want all you skinheads to get up on your feet. Put your braces together and your boots on your feet. And give me some of that old moon stomping.

0: classic tune from the Melodeon, Sweet Sensation. Yeah, I feel I'm actually neglecting my guest in the studio because we kind of got the Scartastic tunes on, and I sort of forgot the reason why. So my mate Max is in the studio. It's to have a little talk about the Windrush. Actually, a little really about Max's life as well. I know that sort of Elaine Marsden does a great show on ICR where her guests bring four records into the studio, and she kind of talks about their lives and things. And it's really actually what we're actually going to do with Max, but we haven't. We've digressed. We've started playing good music. We're just chilling out. We're having a good time, aren't we?
1: You're just relaxing. See, this is what we're talking about. When you're on the radio, but you don't feel you're on the radio, you're just having a conversation. That makes good listening to me. Right? It's not staged. It's just how it is.
0: It is how it is. Yeah, yeah. We used to do an ICR show, the Open Voice, which was actually, strangely enough, Thursday evenings, just before my It's a Mod Life Crisis.
1: Was it Thursday evening?
0: Was it Monday? It was a Monday, wasn't it? It was a Monday. We used to do Mondays.
1: Yeah. I used to do Open Voice, and this guy comes in his suit and tie.
0: I've been working, man. Yeah. I'm in the real world. Yeah. You don't mind my
1: Mod Life Crisis. I remember, and you used to come in and say, "I've been listening to you while you've been driving in," and had a little chat sometimes with our guests.
0: Yeah, absolutely. Yeah,
1: like the Burrow Brothers.
0: Yeah. Good, some good times. So I mean, allegedly you were saying that's probably the first time you met was when you were presenting on ICR, actually on the show before me. But no, it wasn't, because unknowing to you, it must be like 20 odd years ago, mm-hmm. I used to break off lunchtime and actually pop some genuine Caribbean food. Actually sold from a little truck outside the town hall. I can't remember the geezer's name who used to actually have that truck.
1: There was a guy called Max Thomas, and it was called MT
0: Bellies. No, he wasn't Max Thomas. I'm sure his name was Bellies, and his first name was M, and his middle name was T. I think there was an MT Bellies, I think.
1: And you already know I had the spice, and that was myself, and you used to come down there. Saw this guy in his suit and tie from the office, blah, blah, blah, coming for his...
0: Appreciating good food, mate.
1: Thank you very much, sir. And yes.
0: I do wonder how many people which have actually eaten your food.
1: I was doing dinner parties and weddings and other events for a number of years until it got to a certain space, and I said to myself, it was a challenge. You know, you can get it if you really want. I got to a place that I really wanted to be. I thought that I want to try something else, and it's why.
0: Yeah, you try something different.
1: I went back in. I built a community centre, helped rebuild a community centre, which is now called Murrayside Community Centre. It's up there now. It's there for the IP3 and for surrounding areas. It's a place where everyone can go and feel safe.
0: It was good last year that you were actually respected for all your hard work and things that you have put into Ipswich, because BBC Make a Difference, I know that you were nominated, and I know you didn't want to actually go to the awards ceremony because you thought it might be a bit prim and proper and it wasn't any sort of, wasn't your cup of tea, shall we say, to go to the event. But I'm glad you did go, because you won, didn't you? You actually got nominated, and you were, actually people appreciated yourself and the team for really making a difference in the Ipswich community.
1: That is why certain things, let's just do the work. Let's make it happen. And yes, I did appreciate people actually recognising the hard work that goes into supporting our society and our community. But again, it's not about one individual. It's the difference it makes to the individuals and the groups and our society. And it's not just today. We really would like to drop that seed and let it grow into something bigger, like the oak tree that can tell you so many stories if you took the time to listen. And this is what we want to do with the Ipswich Windrush Society. It's not just for today. People are loving the Reflection Room, loving what we're doing on the 20th of June, Saturday the 20th of June. But it's down to our society to really come together, galvanize, and not just tell me or tell us what we need to do, but come together to make it happen together. We've all got the ingredients. Let's make that wonderful.
0: That sounds like an analogy of a rum cake going up here.
1: Okay, let's leave that one.
0: Let's leave that one for later.
1: Okay, you got me.
0: But that is actually a good point that you obviously you work all year round for the Ipswich Windrush. It is a real commitment, and you do give so much time up actually to make sure the Ipswich Windrush exists and actually gets bigger and better and actually has support to all the events. But a lot of people only kind of reflect on the Windrush generation at the end of June, which is sad really, because it should be a celebration all year round, and many people do kind of just remember it and then get on with their busy lives and kind of forget about it,
1: that is part of people not realizing when they're not feeling well, when there's an emergency, they have to use the NHS, and the NHS was built on the blood, sweat and tears of a lot of people from the Windrush generation. Without that toil and sweat,
0: qualified nurses coming over and actually and expecting really to find sort of gainful employment immediately, but had to graft. And even time, you know, hear tales of where the guys who had were proper actual doctors and qualified nurses working in the kitchens, you know, washing up, sweeping up, just working within the environment of NHS, where their skills were wasted because, you know, they had the qualifications, they understood the medicine. But it took a while to allow these hard-working guys in order to carry on doing the jobs that they were well trained for.
1: But even from that, the darker side of that is in 2018-2019, when they were told they were needed but no longer wanted, and they couldn't return if they went to see their loved ones after so many years. That is the part that, although we're doing a celebration and a commemoration, and there's a lot of people out there thinking, what about the people who were forgotten, the forgotten generation, the first and second generation who was told, yeah, you were needed, but you're no longer wanted, you do not exist, you're not part of us anymore.
0: We spoke about this before, and I mean, for working in sort of the financial services side and actually seeing people that I knew sort of scurrying around trying to find four forms of identification in order to prove that they were, you know, UK residents since 1950, 60, blur, forever.
1: When you came over on your parents' passports, when you were asked, when they realised that money was sent out of the country, the GDPR was down, when they were asked to bring your family over here, so the money didn't go out, it stayed in Britain. So these families came over and push aside their five-year plan and then carry on. So
0: yeah, no, it is a reminiscence. It's a lump sticks in my throat, whereby people were, you know, told, oh well, actually you're not entitled to a state pension. Well, why not? Because I've actually worked here, I'm a Commonwealth citizen, I've paid into the system, and you're telling me that I get denied NHS, I'm going to be deported because I'm here illegally, even though I actually am here legally, and the only reason you're going to deport me is because I haven't got four pieces of paper like a passport, a driving license, and the embarkment, when you came off the ships such as the Windrush, they were actually destroyed, they weren't actually used. So that was a proof of no. Nowadays you have a passport, it gets stamped, and even fingerprint recognition, but of course there's nothing like that just after the war, really, is there?
1: And this is why people come together, people's with their toils and sweat. Things are tough at the moment. Better days are ahead.
0: We mustn't get too melancholy. So, let's get some more Jamaican
1: tunes.
0: Come on,
1: yeah.
0: That'll cheer us up.
1: Let's step up again. Sorry about it.
0: No worries.
1: Come on.
0: Now, I told you the story behind this next record, whereby I actually went to to an event. And I was actually leaving the main room where their live come band on. Was about yes. to come on to walk over to go to the Northern Soul room that was actually next door. And these two guys came on stage. And I kind of looked up and thought, you know, a couple of old boys that have probably passed it. And they got the big Stetson hat. And I think I'll go home and get some Northern Soul. And they started actually playing this number, which has been one of my favourite tunes just about forever. And I didn't resonate. I didn't actually know who actually sung it. It's one of those tunes that I've loved to death, and actually it's great. And then suddenly here I am walking past a massive great PA system, and these guys are on stage and they're playing one of my favourite tunes live. So I had to stop, and I didn't make it to the Northern Soul Room. Track called Stop That Train. Keith and Tex.

0: pretty chilled out this evening. Stop That Train, Keith and Tex.
1: Stop That Train, I wanna get on.
0: Quite like bringing in my favourite 7-inch single, my favourite vinyl, into the ICR 105.7 FM studio for this evening's, well, sort of kind of Jamaican Windrush celebration, It's a Mod Life Crisis. Now, the next tune by Horace Faith, I remember hearing this way back in the day. It was released in 1970. I'd only been about 5 years old at the time. Absolutely, kind of. I loved it at the time, but it disappeared. But thankfully, when the Skarmouth events started actually happening, this is one that the DJs always seems to have on 7-inch single. So I had to actually go onto Fleabay and own it myself. So a 1970 original pressing. So there is a few snap crackles of pops to go with this 7-inch single on the Trojan label. Well, it had to be, really.

0: Stop singing, Max. I bet are you recording you now, man? Great stuff from Ken Booth, middle 1970s. Is it 73, 74? Yeah, what a great time to be alive. Okay, I wasn't.
1: What's the time, Trev? What's the time?
0: I think we've only got about 15 minutes left.
1: As you always say, where's the time gone?
0: Where does the time fly? The time is flying by. Anyway, so we've got a few sort of thank yous, really. I mean, the Arts Council for actually supporting you is a big thank you, really.
1: 4 years on the trot.
0: Yeah.
1: 4 years on the trot.
0: I think they're seeing what they're getting, and they're thinking, this is good, so we better do it again. And there is a demand for it. So, yeah, we've got to thank the Arts Council side. Again, lots of other people to thank, and you maybe have to come on the show again and actually do another little blatant plug for the Windrush event, mate. I don't mind.
1: No, a blatant plug for the Windrush, but thank you to you, Trevor, for actually having me on. I really appreciate
0: No, it's always a pleasure. Never a chore, as they say. Always. Right, I think I've got time for that, so two or three more seasons. Now, we had plans to actually get some half of the this 2 hour sort of show to be looking at the two-tone music. So I think we're gonna have to come back in again another time, Max, and we can do another 2 hour show talking about our life and times around about 1979, 1980, 81. Because growing up in that era with the two-tone era was great.
1: It was a special time because when you look at, say, for instance, the children nowadays, they don't know about records. They do not know about records.
0: Nah.
1: Going out on a Saturday, Woolworths, Spot Records,
0: Rex Records, Parrot Records, yeah. Andy's Records, yeah. Using all my hard-earned paper owed money to actually do that. But it is an era that obviously, yeah, we were alive in the late 60s. But yeah, we were wearing short trousers and we weren't allowed out because our parents kept us under control. So yeah. 1979, 1980, 81, we'd actually graduated into our own trousers so we could actually do what we wanted
1: to
0: do.
1: Big boy pants.
0: Big boy pants, yes indeed. Right, let's get a couple more tunes on. John Holt, in my opinion, a very underestimated artiste from, again, the 1970s. When things started becoming commercial, people actually were wanting to buy these records.

0: the awesome John Holt with his version, Help Me Make It Through the Night. Well, hopefully It's a Midlife Crisis has helped you help make it through the night this evening, and I hope you've enjoyed our choice of music. We have gone back to the Scartastic tunes of late 1960s, started moving into the more commercial flavours from 1970. So hopefully you enjoyed the choice of music and will tune in again on another Thursday evening for another It's a Midlife Crisis 105.7 FM. And I have to ask my mate Max to come back into the studio so we can stew some more fat, we can spat some more rubbish, mate, can't we? We can, yeah. I think the Ipswich needs to hear more about our lifestyle, our upbringing, what we've done in our lives. I think it's entertaining. It's entertaining to us.
1: We're enjoying it.
0: Yeah. Yeah, excellent. So I think I've got time for just one more tune, which is an absolute shame. And I will dedicate it to Chris Brisland. Chris, I've called you Brisland for years, but actually you told me your name was Chris Brisland, but B-R-I-S-L-A-N-D. So I hope you're actually listening in and joining. We're warming up your valves nicely, because I know you so play some good old-fashioned 1940s, 50s, 60s, actual machinery. So the last tune for this evening is called A Housewife's Choice. So hopefully you're being a housewife and doing your domestic ironing there, Chris. And I wish you goodbye, and hopefully say, hey, please tune in 105.7 Ipswich Community Radio.

0: Very rude. I didn't even say goodbye to Max. You don't
1: know. I say thank you to Lily, and thank you again to ICR and for Trevor for having me in. And guys, we'll see you on the 20th of

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0: I don't need an excuse, 'cause I'm wearing my brand new shoes.
1: New shoes.
2: Everyone likes new shoes.
3: I haven't had some new shoes for ages. I keep telling myself I'm going to buy shoes.
2: To be fair, I need new work shoes.
3: Yeah,
2: I need new work shoes.
3: See, the problem I have with the old work shoes thing is that... Oh, my head. Oh, there you go. I don't wear smart shoes because I don't wear my a shirt anymore. So I don't have my smart shoes. So I tend to have these casual shoes, but they're also the shoes that I wear when I'm out. So it's almost like I need to buy myself a pair of just work shoes.
2: Are you like smart casual shoes?
3: Yeah,
2: Trainer shoes.
3: You know, and it's... But you want to use them when you're... Yeah. You don't want to just have work shoes.
2: Well, you see, my work shoes live at work.
3: Yeah, see, that's great when you're biking. See, yeah. I don't have a pair of live-at-work shoes.
2: You need
3: that's
2: that.
3: That's what I need, you so need that I don't really worry about them.
2: That's what I do. So I've got two pairs of live-at-work shoes.
3: Oh, I need to get that.
2: But one of them...
3: Don't spend a lot of money on them, though, and leave them in there, and it's just...
1: Well, no, I'll take them.
3: Yeah, just... You know,
1: stick them in the locker that you never use.
2: I was going to say, yeah. I mean, if you're paranoid about it, you could put them inside the locker.
3: Yeah.
2: I mean, yeah, I mean, my shoes are not cheap, but not... No one's interested.
3: Yeah, but you want to wear them outside of work.
2: Or you could do what I do, which is just be Imelda DeMarcos and have...
1: Have you got 1,000 pairs?
2: Not 1,000 pairs.
1: It's more than... It's got just, zeros
3: just
1: on
3: have
1: it.
3: A lot of shoes.
2: I have an awful lot of shoes.
3: I used to buy a lot of shoes. 20 pairs, I haven't bought shoes or clothes for probably years now.
2: Well, see, I've not bought any for quite a while, actually, thinking about it.
3: As you get older, you suddenly just go, well...
2: Yeah.
1: Last time I bought shoes was for your wedding.
3: Yeah, well, that makes sense, because you are a hobo.
1: I wore them once.
2: Well, no, last time you bought real shoes was the wedding, but last time you bought footwear was your two pairs the same.
1: Yes, and I need to get some more running shoes.
3: You need to get a lot more everything, really, Dave.
1: Well, I need to get shoes that are a combination of road trail shoes, apparently they're called. So they're not running shoes and they're not trail shoes, they're a bit of both.
3: And what are you going to do to...
2: I've never heard of that.
3: To meet that objective, Dave, what do you propose?
0: Go to a shop.
3: Are you going to go to a shop?
1: That's my mission.
3: Yeah, but you have a lot of missions. Most of them are just talked about.
2: There's a molten all.
3: Yeah, you're definitely not going to go to them, are you?
2: Well, no, in fairness, if I was you, I would go to... Where would I go?
1: Clothes?
2: Go outdoors.
1: Go outdoors.
3: Yeah, go outdoors would be ideal for you. Yeah,
1: that's
3: definitely.
1: Good call.
3: Yeah.
2: The same place that we got your little bag from.
3: Yeah. When are you going to go to Coast, Dave?
1: Next week.
3: Okay. So is it before this show that we have to tell
2: you have new shoes by next week?
3: So we'll do a shoe review next.
1: Shoe review?
3: Yep. Next week, shoe review.
2: Never going to happen.
3: No.
2: Oh, no. Well, actually, it's not never.
3: It won't happen.
2: It's just
3: not going to happen.
2: Not for a very long time.
3: No, Dave. Anyway, welcome to Chat and Tunes on ICRFM with John, Dave and Paul on 105.7 FM.
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3: But they know that because I've just done it. So why would you do that?
1: To make it more professional.
3: What?
2: There's not a lot of professionalism.
3: We are an amateur radio station.
1: That's why I'm adding professionalism.
3: Really? What, you think that adds professionalism?
1: A veneer.
3: Even if it's in the wrong place.
2: That's a wafer thin veneer.
3: It is a wafer thin veneer.
2: Professional.
1: Yeah, so what have we been doing?
3: Nobody cares. Nobody tunes in to hear what we've been doing.
1: It's on the board.
3: Yeah, but nobody cares because they'll go, oh, I tune every now and then and Dave walks. Dave's done a walk or a park.
2: No, normally does park.
3: You just don't park runs.
1: Three of us have done a walk.
3: Yeah.
2: Oh, we did.
1: On Sunday.
3: Yeah, okay. We did a 15-mile walk. You've put 500 miles there, haven't you, Dave?
2: That's because Dale, it felt like 500 miles.
1: It felt like 500 miles.
2: Because Dave was complaining all the
1: way. And it links to the song. Which is the song?
3: I would walk 500 miles.
1: I would walk 500
2: miles. The Proclaimers.
3: You haven't decided to play that one, though, have you?
2: No, you picked something else.
1: I chose a different one.
3: Is it related to walking?
1: It's related to the desert. And that's what it felt like when we were walking.
3: It felt like the desert.
1: The last bit, when we were walking through Ipswich.
3: Felixstowe
1: Docks.
3: Is it on the concrete bit?
1: Felixstowe Docks on the concrete.
3: Yeah, it felt like the desert. The concrete desert.
1: Concrete desert because it's really hot. It's the end of the walk. And this pavement just seemed to go on forever.
3: No, it didn't.
1: It's like this ultra straight industrial.
3: It was about 300 yards. It was like 300 yards.
1: It's about a mile.
3: It was about a mile. Right, get it out. Get it out now.
2: It wasn't...
3: Get your phone out.
2: Right, hang on a minute.
3: Get your phone out now.
1: Do it in the song.
3: No, I'm not having
2: clarity,
3: this.
2: It wasn't... You mean... the both roads, because we walked down one road, got to a roundabout, and then joined another one.
1: Yeah, the whole lot just looked.
3: No, he doesn't. He's realised that you've given him an out.
2: Well, no, because
3: he means the first one.
1: You'd agree, wouldn't you? There was one long, really long pavement.
2: It was.
3: So you're talking about the one after the railway track?
1: Yeah.
2: The first one.
1: Yeah.
3: The first one.
1: It's right. Very straight. If you look, you can see from space. It's incredibly long and straight.
3: Have you got problems?
2: You mean we can see it on Google Maps? Yeah, we can. Yeah, you got to zoom in a little bit.
1: Anyway, that particular pavement.
3: I'm going to find it.
2: The reason why it felt like a desert for you, I think.
1: Because it's hot.
2: Well, and you were carrying the smallest bottle of water I've ever seen.
1: Yeah, I was on my last inch of water.
2: I can't believe that you survived on 500 milliliters, though. It's mental.
1: Well, it's optimum. Down to 1 inch left.
2: I mean, I don't know if it was optimum. I think you could probably have done with more
1: water. I did have it on that pavement.
3: It's this one here, right? It's that.
1: It's no good for radio, Paul.
3: Right, now I'm just saying with you, Dave. It's that one, right? Yeah, just that one.
1: I don't really know what you're...
3: It's not a mile, is it?
2: It's definitely not a mile.
3: It's probably about a quarter of a mile, if that.
2: It would have felt like a mile because you were tired and whingy.
1: Yes.
3: Yeah, just say it felt like a mile. It couldn't have been a mile.
1: Yeah.
2: But yeah, we walked all... But I mean, the thing that was really cool...
1: It's a good walk.
2: ..was we walked all the way down the bank of the Orwell and didn't need to peel out off the bank at all.
1: Yes.
2: And we can say thank you for King Charles for opening
3: this coastal path. So, yes, I should probably just tell people what the hell we were doing.
2: Yeah,
3: Prince Charles, not himself personally, but he...
1: King Charles III.
2: I think he came along with a strimmer and sorted out.
3: Yeah. So it was part of... What was it for some sort of...
2: It was an anniversary of something.
3: Yeah, it was an anniversary. Blah, blah, blah. He has commissioned, shall we say, some new footpaths. And one of these was a footpath all the way from Ipswich to Felixstowe, which is 15 miles. So we decided to walk in. It goes along the coast. It's very, very nice. Except for the bit that's a mile long and it's just like the desert.
2: Apart from that bit.
3: Yeah, apart from that bit. So it was very, very, very good. So we did that and it was good. Then we had our ice creams when we finished. Did you get an ice cream, Dave?
1: Yeah, well, we stopped halfway at the ship at Levington.
3: Yes. You had a giant sandwich.
1: Sandwich.
2: Oh, yeah.
3: I had a monster BLT.
2: That was so
3: good. And you ate probably about 40% of it.
1: Yeah, and you ate the rest.
3: Yeah. Well, if you're going to leave your crusts...
1: I never eat my crusts.
2: Yeah. The fact that you left a very large chunk of the crust and then ate the middle bit with a knife and fork was just bizarre.
3: Who eats a sandwich with a knife and fork? Text in if you eat a sandwich with a knife and fork.
2: You're eating the crisp with the knife and fork.
1: Oh, that's bizarre.
3: You are bizarre.
2: Are you taking your shoes
1: off? Because my hands were dirty, that's why.
2: Are you taking your shoes off as well? It was just awful bizarre.
1: Yeah, a bit antisocial, I suppose.
2: It was just quirky. I mean...
3: No, weird.
2: Caring the community, I think. Everyone would probably think it was...
1: But it was a good walk.
3: It was a good walk, so I'd recommend it.
2: I would also recommend.
3: Yeah, if you're from Ipswich and...
2: Yeah, but you do need to have a way to return to your house from Felixstowe.
1: It's a one-way walk.
3: Well, no, it's not. You could technically walk it both back again if you want to do 30 miles.
2: Yeah, can you imagine?
3: I can't imagine it, but...
2: I can't imagine
3: it. I
1: suggested it and you said no.
3: Yeah, but did you, Dave?
2: It wasn't a serious suggestion.
3: When did you suggest it?
2: You could not have walked it back.
1: I was mulling it over.
3: You were struggling after like 5 miles going...
2: Oh, it's so hot.
3: What's wrong, Dave?
1: Nothing. With a rest at the end in Felixstowe, maybe fish and chips, and then...
2: You think you could have walked back? I don't know.
1: It would have been hard to start with, but then it's a bit like Dunwich Dynamo. You just get on with it.
3: Well, my back isn't feeling it today, I tell you that.
2: I had a back of my right thigh and my left calf were both whingy.
1: Really?
2: Yeah, I had a little blister on my big toe as well.
3: Yeah, I had a little blister. Yeah, on my little toe.
1: I had a blister on my left foot, which I only noticed because I could see it. I can't feel it.
2: Inside foot, outside foot?
1: On the sole.
3: On the bottom. Riveting radio. Welcome to Where Are Our Blisters? Text in if you can guess where our blisters are. Anyway, we did a walk and we liked it. There we go. That's it. Moved on.
2: But hang on, before we move on, because it's the build-up to get to Aldeburgh. That's the next one.
3: Well, yeah, that's a big one, though, isn't it? I mean, that's walking from Ipswich to Aldeburgh, how many miles is that?
2: It'll be about an extra 10K compared to what we did. So an extra, what's that, 6 miles? A bonus.
3: Only six from Felixstowe.
2: It'll be about 25 miles.
3: It's big, though, isn't it?
2: But
3: that's 10 miles more, then.
2: It is cross-country. Well, no, because how much did we actually walk? I walked, because my little thing says I walked 18 miles.
1: Yeah, we walked around on the front for a bit, didn't we?
3: Oh, yes.
2: Yeah, but we didn't walk like 5 miles.
1: My Fitbit said 17 miles in total.
2: Okay.
1: Including milling about.
3: Let's assume it was 16.
2: Let's go 16. So, yeah, it's almost an extra 8 or 9.
3: Yeah. I mean, that's going to be a struggle.
2: And that'll be... And once we get past Woodbridge, you are then in the sticks.
3: Could we have a hybrid? Could we bike somewhere and then hire some bikes? Sorry, could we walk somewhere and hire some bikes?
2: Some electric bikes?
3: Yeah.
2: Yeah, we could.
1: It's a walk.
3: Because there are some sort of bikey type hiring places.
2: There are. I mean, this is all based on the fact that when we did the charity walk, which was the 24K or the 24 miles, I went, oh, yeah, we'll do the 24K, but 24 miles.
3: No way.
1: We did. That's what we said we would do.
2: That's what we said we'd do.
3: No, you said we did.
2: Do you not think you could do 24? You could do 24 miles.
3: Only because right now I'm struggling on a combination of naproxen and diazepam.
2: I'm hoping the drugs will start talking to
1: that
2: you.
1: That may not have been the walk. It may have been just something else.
2: It could be, yeah.
1: I don't know.
2: But
1: I think
2: it's doable. I think it's doable. You will have to work out your provisions better, David.
3: Oh, yeah, definitely. You did like 500 milliliters of water. 500
2: milliliters of water.
3: And that, okay. For 15 miles.
2: It was like, it's ridiculous.
1: Yeah, but I think it was just about right.
3: Really?
2: Mm.
3: It's dangerous.
1: I had a Coke at the pub.
3: Yeah, okay.
1: Yeah,
2: we did have Cokes at the pub.
1: We had a Coke at the end, obviously.
2: You had a Pepsi.
3: To be fair, Dave only weighs 50 kilos.
2: So, yeah, that's
3: fair. So maybe that's about right.
2: Percentage-wise, it could work out.
1: I had a snack bar in the middle as well.
2: Yeah, and you got a bonus drink as well from the chippy.
3: Yeah.
1: And had a banana.
2: Yeah.
3: Okay.
2: Yeah, okay,
3: fine.
2: Maybe.
1: So yeah. It's all good.
2: It is all good.
3: So I'll think about
1: that's
3: it.
1: What we did.
3: We'll mull it. What did you do? That's it. Listener, what did you do? Text in. You're not going to text in.
2: No one's going to text in.
3: No one's listening. Dave, how many people are listening right now? Have you got your little thing over there? It's not working, isn't it? Your board is broken.
1: It's crashed and it's gone a bit gobbledygook.
3: Normally we can see two people listening.
1: Yeah.
2: Technical issue.
3: Frankie and
2: Jackie.
3: Yeah.
2: I think she might actually listen to
3: it. Oh, no, it's here. Right? It's gone. There it is, look. Is that 10?
1: I think so, but the numbers are a bit...
2: You can't trust the numbers.
3: No. No. Never mind.
2: Yeah, because it's there's something a bit later for Jackie when we get there.
3: Okay.
2: Should we do a song?
1: Let's do a song.
3: Do a song and then come back to the news. Got some really good news. We got some great news.
2: Riveting news.
3: Oh my God, so good. So much news.
2: Hang on a minute. I forgot how you do this. Oh yeah, do that.
3: Do that.
2: Do that.
3: Oh, Dave's pressing buttons again.
2: It's wild.

0: Thunderstruck.
1: Is that AC/DC?
0: Yes, alternative current / direct current.
1: Alternating.
0: Yeah, I was trying to think of it while I was... Yeah, blame it on the drugs.
2: Sort of got there already.
0: Yeah.
3: Thunderstruck.
2: I mean, which does link directly to... Well, this afternoon, to be fair.
1: Make it rain.
2: Yeah. And
0: we've had a bit of thunder.
2: A little bit of thunder.
0: It's not been that bad.
1: Well, we had the absolute deluge on Tuesday.
2: I got wet today.
0: Is it a deluge?
2: Yeah.
1: My patio flooded.
2: Are you saying that's not a deluge?
1: Have you seen the pictures?
2: Did you see it?
0: I think it's regional.
2: It was very, very... I tell you what it was. It did... Felixstowe, they didn't have a drop.
0: Yeah, exactly.
2: So, yeah, it was very localised. Very localised.
0: Yeah.
2: Very Ipswich. But Ipswich was destroyed.
0: Mm. I think you could be SGE there.
2: I know, it was annihilated. It was unrecoverable.
1: pictures of Worsted Road.
2: Worsted Road, yeah.
1: There's a bus going through it, but a car was stranded.
2: I was chatting to somebody today, yesterday actually, and they'd gone into town that night because they're meeting some people for beers.
0: And they used a boat.
2: They'd walked in, and honestly, he said all the roads were completely gridlocked because people weren't. It was so deep, no one was going through it.
0: Yeah, yeah.
2: So no one could go anywhere.
1: That was after a half an hour of rain.
2: Yeah, literally.
0: Well, we needed it, and farmers were dancing in their farmyards.
2: The farmers were maybe? This is awesome.
0: Why is that? What do you mean,
1: well,
0: maybe?
1: They need rain spread over a long period.
2: They'd rather not have it like
1: half an hour.
2: I agree.
1: It's all gone now.
0: But they're still going to, they'd rather have it than no rain at all.
1: Yes.
2: Agreed.
0: Yeah. So I think they were celebrating significantly.
2: Yes. It's like better than nothing.
0: Yeah, and it has been raining throughout the week, so...
2: Yeah.
0: I think they're probably happy now.
2: I think they're happier.
0: Potato crops will grow nicely.
2: I think it may need more than that, but it's better than nothing.
0: Yeah, Okay,
1: Mixing
0: Dave.
1: Godzilla El Nino.
0: Did you press the news button?
1: I pressed it before the news.
0: Yeah.
1: I'll press it again now.
4: Here's the news with
0: Chatton
1: Tunes.
0: So you didn't
2: have absolute professionalism.
0: You didn't, yeah.
1: Have you heard of this Godzilla El Nino? It's heading our way.
0: Well, no, you've read something that says Godzilla on it. It's not really called Godzilla.
1: No, it's cool because it's going to be super bad.
0: Who's named it Godzilla El Nino?
1: Meteorologists or the scientists?
2: The Japanese, maybe.
0: Yeah.
1: Japanese?
0: I'm going to say they haven't.
2: Whatever it is, it's potentially going to be bad next year.
1: Well, it's going to be
0: the end of this year.
2: Is it the end of this year?
1: It kind of ramps up and then it goes into next year.
0: Right.
1: And it causes extremes of either super hot in Australia.
0: Yeah.
1: Are
0: we going to get some snow?
1: Indonesia, or super wet.
0: All right.
1: In South America.
0: Could we get
1: some
0: snow? But where we live, Dave?
2: Can I build a snowman?
1: Less impact on us directly.
0: Really? Why?
2: Okay.
1: Because of where we are, we're further north.
0: But surely it still impacts us if it's El Niño across the whole of the world.
1: Impacts in certain areas.
2: We'll definitely have something, but we don't know what it is.
1: Yeah.
2: Dave doesn't know what it is either. Yeah. Let's move on.
0: No. Yeah. Hot, basically.
2: Hot.
0: It's going to be warm.
2: Hot. Wet.
1: Potentially the hottest year ever next year is what they're...
0: In the world ever?
1: That's what they're forecasting.
0: Okay, that's bad.
2: We'll see about it.
1: Get ready for that?
2: Yeah.
0: What can people do to prepare themselves, Dave?
1: I don't really know.
2: Carry more than 500 millilitres of water. I would recommend. Recommend that.
0: Okay, good.
2: Let's come back to this year.
0: World Bike Day
2: It was World Bike Day yesterday.
0: Yes.
2: Did you ride your bicycle?
1: I did not.
2: Did you?
0: I did
1: you,
0: not.
1: Did you did?
2: Of course I did.
0: Yes.
2: Because I
0: would have if
2: absolutely
0: I would have
2: knew it was World
0: known,
2: Bike Day
0: honestly,
2: before somebody said it at work.
0: Yeah.
2: No, I did because it was not. It wasn't.
1: Yes, World
2: down.
1: Bike Day is to partly raise awareness of bicycling.
0: Well, let's be honest.
2: Most people are aware of bicycles.
0: Well, yeah,
1: some people need more awareness of the benefits and the health benefits.
0: Tell us what those benefits are, Dave.
1: Health benefits: keeping you fit, saving money for commuting, better for the environment.
2: Yeah, all the above.
1: All those.
2: I do all those things.
1: You commute most days.
2: Most days.
1: How many days do you drive, or is that very rare?
2: Very rare.
1: Either cycle or walk, I think.
2: Yeah, pretty much these
1: or
2: days.
1: Or work home, I suppose.
2: Yeah. Work from home more likely than that. But,
1: good.
2: So I do 1 day a week at home, I reckon. Mainly bicycle. Rarely car. I say Jackie's still using the car for her.
1: I think next week I will make a commitment to cycle somewhere.
2: You said you were going to cycle to Tesco's, and you said that 3 weeks ago.
1: I know. I need to make it happen.
2: Well,
0: make it happen.
2: I don't want to stop you, to be honest. You've got plenty of time.
1: Stuff to do.
2: You got nothing to do.
1: Stuff to do.
0: What have you got to do, Dave? Just tell us, and we'll help you prioritise.
1: Get the bike out, put the tyres up.
0: Yep.
1: Put some oil on the chain.
0: Yep.
2: No, but these are all things to do to bicycle, but you're saying it like stuff to do as in you had other things to do while you've not done it in the last 3 weeks.
1: So many things.
0: What have you got?
1: Stuff.
2: Tumbleweed.
0: Yeah.
2: Right, enough of that.
1: Well, this week I did my gardening.
2: What? So you've done your gardening for 8 hours a day every day?
1: Oh, it took a whole of a Wednesday.
2: One day. Okay.
0: Well, I've got news for you, Dave. It's National Cheese Day.
1: What, today?
0: Yep, National Cheese Day.
2: Dave's eating cheese tonight.
0: Yep.
1: I had Parmesan on my pasta.
0: Yep. Well, there you go. It's National Cheese Day. So, well done.
2: Parmesan. Love it.
0: I had some cheese on my chili.
2: Have I eaten any cheese? I don't think I've eaten. Yes, I have eaten cheese today.
0: Yes.
2: I tell you what I did get, because I went to, I got very wet walking to Aldi, actually.
0: Oh, yes, I saw that.
2: Yeah, I came and saw you. I had a pit of bread with chili chicken, and they do the little bell peppers with cheese inside them.
0: Oh, yeah, don't like them.
2: You're kidding.
1: No, they're so good.
0: No.
2: You don't like those?
0: No. I only like bell peppers if they're cooked in a chili and, you know, softened away to nothingness.
2: Oh, because you're not very good with actual vegetables, are you?
0: No, not really.
1: He doesn't like any vegetables.
0: No, that's a lie, isn't it, Dave?
2: No, you do like vegetables.
1: What do you like?
0: Who does beans?
2: Chips?
0: Chips?
1: Beans don't really count.
0: Yeah.
2: What is a bean then if it's not a vegetable?
0: Yeah. What is it? Don't say it's a legume.
1: Baked beans got a lot of sugar in.
2: How many tins?
0: Dave, why have you moved the subject? Is it a vegetable or not?
2: It is definitely a vegetable.
1: It's a legume.
0: Yeah, okay.
2: Is that a vegetable? Is it animal, mineral, or vegetable?
1: Vegetable.
0: Right, there we go. Okay. So beans.
1: So name some green things. Peas.
0: Bogies.
2: Carrots.
0: Carrots cooked, yes. Yes.
2: You will eat a lettuce leaf.
0: Yes, a lettuce leaf. Yeah. I had one the other
2: Caesar
0: day.
2: Caesar salad.
1: Broccoli?
0: Yeah. No.
1: No, just no.
0: Sorry, did you want me to say something else after the no? No, thank you, please.
2: Or maybe.
1: So adamant. No, never. Never going to touch broccoli.
2: Oh. Dave, steak?
1: No.
0: Oh, so adamant. Oh, so adamant that you're never going to eat a steak.
2: There we go. Same deal.
1: So we've got carrots and peas.
0: Yeah, and beans.
2: And all the other vegetables.
0: Yeah, sweet corn if it's in a chilli.
2: But you're good with fruit, though.
0: I'm all right with fruit, yeah. Bananas, apples. Oranges, apples.
1: Blueberries?
0: No. Strawberries, yes. Pineapple, yes.
2: Raspberries.
0: I had one the other day. It was all right.
2: Raspberries ground, though. I like raspberries.
0: Yeah, not quite sweet enough for me.
2: Wowzers.
0: Good in... I do smoothies. Fine. Stick it in a smoothie. Boom.
2: Mango.
0: No. But in a smoothie, yeah. I get the frozen mango doofies.
2: But actual mango.
0: No.
2: Chunks.
0: No.
2: No. They're so good.
0: No.
2: Love mango.
0: No. Grapes? Yes.
2: Yes.
0: Yes. Grapes, yes. Prefer the red ones.
2: Yeah, we prefer the red ones.
0: Yeah. Any more, Dave?
1: Butternut squash?
0: Yes. In like a banana squash and mash or something.
2: Sweet potato. Sweet potato fries.
0: Yeah. Yes. There you go. Finding out that I'm eating a lot of vegetables, Dave, really. Mm.
2: There are quite a lot of vegetables.
0: Yeah, but, corn.
1: Yes.
0: It's a mushroom.
2: What's that?
0: Mushrooms.
2: Mushroom stuff.
0: Yeah, garlic battered mushrooms. Love those.
2: The big portobello mushrooms you get.
0: Oh, do you remember, where was it used to go? I know where it was. Do you remember that Mexican on the corner that was at Cardinal Park?
2: Chimichangas.
0: And they used to do that really nice giant mushroom that had
2: big portobello mushroom with all the bits inside it.
0: Yeah, or something like that. Or I think it had batter on it or something like that. It was really good.
2: Oh, so good.
0: I wish that place was open again. We loved going there, didn't we?
2: Yeah, back of ribs. Used to get a full rack.
0: Dave.
2: Full rack.
0: Yeah. Rack.
2: Love rack.
0: Okay.
1: That's bike day.
0: It's bike day.
1: Birthdays.
2: Well, before we do birthdays, World Cup has been in the news quite a lot recently. Between the dynamic pricing of the tickets, which is terrifying, And what did I see today? The way they were laying the grass on the pitches. Have you seen that?
0: With a lot of the machine that comes along, it's wrong like that, doesn't it?
2: So it's basically just because all the American football stadiums they run on AstroTurf.
0: Mm.
2: So taking AstroTurf off, and it's just a layer of concrete.
0: Yeah, and then they've just put that on the top.
2: They're just putting about this much turf on the top. Yeah, that's gonna be
0: bad. We'll see.
2: And apparently the balls don't bounce. Transmission. The balls don't bounce around at all.
0: Don't they? Oh, it's going to be carnage, isn't it?
2: It's going to be absolute carnage.
0: Yeah.
2: It's going to be absolute carnage. But the
0: dynamic ticket pricing. Yeah. So this is prices based on demand.
1: On the last World Cup, there were fixed prices. Now they've changed it to dynamic.
2: Well, they've been fixed since forever.
0: Yeah, yeah.
2: But this one is dynamic. Yeah.
1: And they gave an example of, I think they call it a Category 1 ticket. One of the top ones is used to be $1,600. Last time, now it's $10,000.
0: Yeah, it's just greed, isn't it?
1: It's just gone with the market.
0: I mean, they would argue supply and demand, right? So you'll pay it, and so we'll sell it to you.
2: Because someone will pay it, probably.
0: Yeah. But it's greed, isn't it?
2: It's just
0: the American
2: greed.
0: Way.
2: It's just greed.
0: It's money.
2: Well,
0: Trump.
2: It's a combination of the American way, because everywhere is like the shuttle buses are, you know, it's like a 15-minute journey, but that's $100 to get the shuttle bus.
0: Get the hell out of here.
2: Yeah, they're doing all this. So everywhere is like, everyone's just cranking it up.
0: Mm.
2: Hotel prices have gone crazy because people have said, you're going to get those people in. So they've just, everything.
0: Yeah, bad.
2: So it's bad. It could be that there's, I don't know, we'll see what happens. There's going to be empty
0: seats. Look, part of me kind of hopes it's a bit of a disaster for them.
2: I don't want to say it, but yeah.
0: Yeah.
2: Agreed.
0: I mean, I want to be successful for the fans and the clubs.
2: You want the competition this is the top end of football.
0: Yeah.
2: But people, everyone just getting rich off here.
0: It's not what football's about.
2: Absolutely isn't.
0: Yeah.
2: Absolutely isn't.
0: All right, Dave, so keep going.
2: Not happy with that.
1: There's some birthdays coming up.
0: Go on then.
2: There are some birthdays. So
1: Jackie and somebody?
2: Well, Prince, although he's not here anymore. But Prince the artist.
1: Symbol.
2: His birthday is a day after Jackie's, so they've got their birthday this weekend. But Prince would be 68 this year, so next year he would have been
0: 69 dudes.
2: So there is a song related.
0: Are you going to tell anyone what Jackie's age is going to be? Or should she get upset?
2: I'm not going to. Well, I'm
0: just 48.
2: I'm 48. Sure.
1: When is the birthday? When is it?
2: Saturday and Sunday. Well, her birthday is Saturday.
1: It's an advance applause.
2: It's an advance applause for her birthday, which is going to be on Saturday. And there is a song. We could go to a song if we needed.
0: Let's do it.
2: Okay.
0: Just do that song.
2: It's going to be Prince with Alphabet Street.

0: Yeah,
1: that was
0: Cheers Prince.
2: Well, we did the intros before it, Dave.
0: Yeah. Cheers Prince.
2: Pay attention.
1: Alphabet going. Street.
0: Yeah. So Prince died of an overdose, accidental overdose.
2: He did, yeah. I don't think he didn't mean to.
0: So, you know, poor old Prince. Yeah. Jackie is texting saying, I don't mind saying how old I am, so I'm not going to do it. So there you go. I'm not going to fall into that trap. Not doing it.
2: Not going to get tempted in by that.
0: Not doing it. I'm not falling into the trap. So there you go. Happy birthday.
2: As a clue, Prince died at age 57.
0: Right, okay. She's not 57. Well, that's mad.
2: That's mental.
0: That can't be. She's like Benjamin Button.
2: Right, what have we got next? I can't really see it for you.
1: Blue Origin. The Bezos rocket has exploded on
2: the launch pad. Did you see that?
0: No. I don't think I did. I might have seen it.
2: Oh, it's mental.
1: It's gone wrong.
2: So the Blue Origin rocket, it was going on it was a test run, so there was no one on it.
0: Yeah.
2: But it exploded on the launch pad.
0: Oh, an unexpected whatever explosion, they call them. Yeah.
2: But it was like, it was big.
0: A bit like the Malta fireworks.
2: It broke the launch pad.
1: It's wrecked the launch pad, so it's delaying a lot of future missions. I've got to rebuild it.
0: I'm really gutted for Jeff Bezos.
2: Big, but exactly. He can sort it out.
0: Yeah. We're effectively paying for that.
2: Of course we are, yeah.
0: By using Amazon rather than going into the town and buying our own things from there.
2: But the trouble is, it's so convenient.
0: Oh,
1: no. He's making a rocket so that NASA can buy it and use it.
2: Yeah, but we're still paying for it by buying Amazon stuff, yeah.
1: No, but he's building a rocket that he's going to sell.
2: Yeah,
0: what's that got to do with us?
2: Where's his money come from?
1: Well, to build it in the first place.
0: Yeah.
1: Us.
2: Yeah.
0: Well, what's the point?
2: That's literally what we just said.
1: But then he sells the rocket and makes money.
0: What, does he give it back to us, does he?
1: Well, it goes back into the coffers for Amazon.
0: Right, so what's that got to do with us paying for it?
1: I don't understand what you're saying.
0: Well, I know. I don't think you understand what we're saying.
2: I don't think you do. We're trying to say that the reason why he can do all this is because
0: we're giving him money.
1: Yeah, the initial investment, the R&D, building it, yes. Yeah, yeah. But then he gets money back when he sells the rocket to NASA.
0: Yeah, but we're saying don't do it because he's got too much money.
2: Because it explodes anyway.
1: It's high risk. High risk.
2: It's an explodey rocket.
0: Don't use Amazon, Dave.
2: They're not the best rockets, the explodey ones. I like the ones that don't explode.
0: I don't mind either way.
2: I'd recommend the not exploding one.
1: Not exploding.
0: Exploding ones are quite good to look at, I guess.
2: It was big.
0: If you're far away.
2: I'll tell you what.
0: I must have a look at that.
2: Yeah, have a look at it. You know, and again, like you mentioned, the Malta firework factory.
0: Oh, yeah, they were hard. That was...
2: Similar.
0: Yeah.
2: Big.
0: Okay.
2: Big.
0: All right.
1: Down to earth for the next item. There's a guy that's done he's the only guy that's done 1,000 park runs.
2: Yes, right. Yeah, fella in London.
1: London?
2: Yeah, first one in the world to do 1,000.
0: So he must have started very early then.
1: I didn't think it was going that long, but obviously it must be.
0: 1,000 to 20 years?
1: 20 years parkrun? Really?
2: Yeah.
1: Okay.
0: Very early on, he must have gone, I'm gonna hit the record.
1: Some of the early ones, maybe the first ones.
0: And someone was like just behind him, weren't they?
1: Yeah, and he said he's done some of them on crutches.
0: Yeah, it's a bit weird.
1: Just kept going. Broken leg, I'm just going to do it.
0: But I guess when you're that obsessed with something, you will.
1: Yeah.
0: Ooh,
1: and it's pretty good. His personal best time is 17 minutes something, so he's
0: Well, he would good. Do to do 1,000, you've got to be good at it.
1: Well, I've done a lot, and I'm not that good.
0: Sorry, how many have you done?
1: 60.
0: And he's done how many?
1: 1,000.
0: So, in the grand scheme of things...
1: I've plateaued.
0: When you say a lot, you haven't done very many at all, have you?
1: No, but I've plateaued.
2: Right, here we go. His name is Darren Wood. He's from South London, and he said taking part saved his life because he was struggling with his mental health.
0: Good on him.
1: Definitely a round of applause.
2: Yeah, 1,000 part runs. So Wood first took part in October 2004.
1: Oh, wow.
2: So there you go, 22 years.
0: But he's not the only person doing crazy feats, is he? You've got an 84-year-old who's cycled the Alps, is that right?
1: Yeah, 84-year-old lady.
2: Yeah, this is nuts, this lady. Mm. She's done now three of the most difficult climbs on the Tour de France.
1: Tour de France, really? Yeah.
2: You know, like the Mount...
1: Alps.
0: What, in one hit, or...
2: No.
0: Just recently.
2: She's done Vont 2, she's done something else, and she's done one of the other crazy climbs.
1: Absolutely, yeah.
2: But I mean, these are savage. I mean, I mean, she won't be going up particularly quickly, but oh my god!
1: Oh, maybe, and maybe we couldn't do
2: them. I definitely couldn't do them. So you know,
1: another round of applause.
0: Has she done the hill from Playford?
2: I think she could. Mean, yeah. I don't think she's done the hill from Playford.
0: Well, in which case, I'm not going to clap. I'm afraid.
2: You're not going to clap until you've done the.
0: No,
1: I did that one once. Never again.
2: I've done it on my single speed. It was horrible. Absolutely horrible.
0: There's one down on the what was on the Bomalong one. Do you remember you came sort of out of Hadley, and then there was a nasty little hill climb, and they used to do tournaments and stuff on it.
2: Yeah, that was horrible because you came down.
0: It was called. I should remember.
2: But, you had to turn a corner, didn't you? Then it was right there.
0: Yeah.
2: So nice. You couldn't get a.
0: You couldn't get a room.
1: I don't have the Bomalong jingle anymore.
0: Well, Bomalong's gone, or is it? Is it coming back next year?
1: It could come back.
0: No, it's not. But it's
2: is
0: not
2: it?
0: Is it? It might do. Is it?
2: Is it? Is it?
1: It would be nice if it did.
0: It will come back one day. I'm sure it will. You know, but at the moment, there's not demand for it. No demand.
2: Right, here we go. I've got a name. Anne Jones has now conquered, Mont Ventoux, the Col du Tourmalet, and the Alp de Huez. All raising funds for Gaza. Does it for charity.
0: Oh,
2: okay. Yeah, good girl.
0: Yeah, 84.
2: Yeah.
0: I couldn't do that. I'm 44.
2: Is it really?
0: Oh, I'm going to be 45 soon.
1: Oh. Well done. Halfway to 90.
0: I feel about 105.
1: Halfway to 90.
2: 105 kilos, maybe.
0: Yeah. Yeah, I'm 107, 108. So, no, you're not.
2: Ooh,
0: that's bad. Okay, and the last bit of news, certainly national news, is there's a new Straits of Rage film.
2: Oh, hang on a minute, there's music works.
0: Which one are you going for?
2: Well, we've got Dilapidated to start with.
0: Oh, yeah, that's a great one.
2: Yeah, we like that. It's all tight.
0: Yes.
2: One of the reasons why I'm kind of excited for this is done by the Sonic the Hedgehog people. So there's a chance that it's not just going to be trash, bro.
0: It's got to have this song in it, or I'm not watching it.
1: All right, need some background, please.
2: To what?
1: The people that don't know the references.
2: You mean you?
1: Me? Yeah.
0: So Streets of Rage was a game on the Sega Mega Drive.
1: Right, okay.
0: And it was basically two characters, or you could be, I guess, one, couldn't you? But you could play two player, right? Which was always more fun.
1: Fighting.
0: And you would go along on streets, right? And fight these baddies.
2: Yeah, you fight the baddies.
0: And like you could pick up knives.
2: Not
0: a platform.
2: We used to call them beat 'em ups.
0: Yeah.
1: Okay.
2: So you used to have two variants. One was like this one, where you're walking along the street and the bad guy's coming out and you're punching them.
0: It's kind of like a platform, but like a 3D platform.
2: You don't have to do anything like jumping and
0: no.
2: You know, all that sort of stuff.
0: The thing moves with you.
2: Yeah, exactly.
1: This is in the 80s, 90s?
2: Late 80s, early 90s.
1: Now they want to make a film out of it, or they have done.
0: Yeah.
2: They're going to, I think.
0: And it was very well known for not only being good fun to play with your mates, but the music was absolutely fantastic.
2: Yeah, so both Streets of Rage 1 and 2 have fantastic music. And they're done by, I've got the guy's name.
0: Oh, yeah, here. Japanese dude, isn't it?
2: Japanese dude, Yuzu Koshiro.
1: Okay, Koshiro.
2: And for Streets of Rage 2, him and another guy, another Japanese fella, they did a lot of nightclubs to try and get the vibes. And so Streets of Rage 2 is very ravey, some of the music in Streets of Rage 2. So, no, fantastic.
1: Sounds good.
2: Really looking forward to that. Hopefully they don't mess it up.
1: You going to see it?
2: Potentially, if it's not, if it comes across in review as well, yeah.
1: Okay.
2: You know, because is Street Fighter out this year?
0: Yes. And Mortal Kombat's already been out.
2: It's so, been and gone?
0: Yes.
2: Did you go to that?
0: No.
2: I'm gonna
0: catch it on the old
2: streamies,
0: but I might go to see Street Fighter.
2: And what else is that? He-Man is out.
0: Have you seen the trailer for that?
2: No.
0: So I have, and it's I might for me it didn't work, but a lot of people are raving about it because it's very jokey and self-aware. So like Skeletor makes a really bad joke, and it's like a lot of people in the comments on this particular clip were saying, yeah, but that's what it was like. It was a bit silly and jokey, and I'm like, yeah, but you spent like 200 million on this thing, and that was an 80s cartoon. It's a bit different, you know. We'll see. I like the original live action with Dolph Lundgren. Yeah. So, you know, I love that.
2: And
0: Gwildor.
2: And Bill Morrison, yeah.
0: Yeah, exactly, isn't it?
2: He did a fantastic piece in there.
0: Okay, onto local news. We've started the bins. So there's a bit of a little sort of uproar on that because people have actually do some work and they've got to, you know, separate bins and stuff. So
2: my bin starts tomorrow.
1: It is quite complicated, but if you make the effort to read all the leaflets...
0: Yeah, it takes a little while.
1: It sinks in and it works.
0: Because we had a discussion about crisp packets because it doesn't say anywhere on the leaflet or anything about crisp packets, which I think is a big miss.
2: It is a big miss.
0: I emailed them just to say... I would say crisp packets are up there with one of the most common things that people eat and throw away. In fact, I googled it, it was like 8 billion crisp packets that we eat every year. To not have that in there to say, oh, by the way, crisp packets, you can't recycle them, they're black bin, I think is a miss.
2: It's a massive miss.
0: So I don't know quite how they've done that. You would have thought they would have gone through some rubbish and gone, let's pick the black bin and see if, oh, there's a crisp packet, must put that on the leaflet.
2: Because it's a big thing, isn't it, about crisp packets? Was it every single crisp packet that's ever been made is still in existence?
0: Yeah, because it doesn't really biodegrade, does it?
2: Yeah, they don't go anywhere.
1: You can't recycle it because it's metallised.
2: Well, so here's the thing. Yeah.
1: Well, they can be recycled, but not...
2: What about the ones that are not metallised?
1: If they're just... Well, my understanding is if they're just clear plastic...
2: Yeah.
1: Yes, you can.
2: Well, put them in the blue bin.
1: Yeah. Plastic foil, plastic... Food containers
2: or plastic
1: bags,
2: plastic foil.
0: We need to know more.
2: We do need to know more.
0: You need to do some research.
1: Well, I've actually phoned up the lady.
0: Did you?
1: Yeah. East Suffolk Council. I was actually in a queue, and the queue said, "You're in a queue, and there are in excess of 50 people ahead of you."
0: So what did you do?
1: I put it on hold and just drank a cup of coffee and waited.
2: How long were you on hold?
1: And it mysteriously went down to like, "You're now 17." Everybody's hung up.
0: Well, because there's a threshold, isn't it, where people just can't afford to wait anymore.
2: Yeah. Well, it depends if you've got the time.
0: Yeah.
1: So it's anything with four metallised plastic on, like Kit Kats.
2: Yeah, so they can't go in.
1: Can't recycle. You can take them to the supermarket.
2: Gotcha.
1: Bizarrely enough.
2: Yeah.
1: But you can't put them in your blue bin.
2: Okay.
1: Anyway.
0: That's good to know. And the last bit of news is about the Mariners... boat restaurant. So this is the one that's been on the Dietrich docks for something like 28 years or something. It used to be called Il Punto, if I remember.
2: That's correct.
1: Really nice restaurant.
0: Now, what I was surprised about is that I assume that they take it out and every year or a couple of years or whatever and take it and look at it for barnacles and things like that, right? Which is normal for most boats.
1: Permanently moored.
2: They normally need to be lifted, yeah.
0: Yeah, and look underneath it.
2: Yeah.
0: And that hasn't been done for 28 years.
2: So, 26 years, it came out in Millennium.
0: So they decided this year that they were going to take it away and get it looked at, and then shortly afterwards news broke that actually it's not come back because they probably lifted it up and went, holy moly, this is unrepairable.
1: It needs some work and not economic.
2: Correct. It failed its boat MOT, whatever that's called.
0: Yeah.
2: So they pulled it out and went, ew.
0: Yeah, it's got a lot of barnacles on the bottom.
2: It's going to need a lot of work.
0: Yeah.
2: And it doesn't cost in.
0: No. But then I heard that there's going to be a new one.
2: A new boat?
0: Yeah. I read somewhere that it was going to be a new boat. There's going to be another boat.
1: Oh.
2: Yeah. What, another boat restaurant?
1: We need to go there.
0: Could be restaurant but boat you face or something like that.
2: Right. Well, by the same people? Because he owns that one and I think he owns the waterfront. So he owns both.
0: Oh, right. Okay. He's all right then.
2: Oh, he's fine. He's not worried.
0: Okay.
1: No, that's good.
2: What's good?
1: The fact he's going to come back with a different boat.
2: Well, we don't know if he is. I think that's the bit of clarity.
0: I'll find out because I'm sure I read somewhere that, you know.
1: If it does, we need to go there. For a meal mooch.
2: Oh, okay. I mean, it's all right. It's just bistro, isn't it? I mean, yeah.
1: We got very drunk last time we went there. Works thing.
2: It was a works thing. I mean, what,

0: Don't know.
1: Anthony. Oh, that's Anthony Bourdain. Yeah. Citing that it needed £150,000 for the repair bill. Cost him too much money.
0: Yeah, it's too expensive.
1: So after the assessment, they went, no.
0: Let's not have that.
1: Yeah, yeah. So so instead, it's set to stay at Pinmill and become a houseboat.
2: Oh, cool. No, so it is repairable, but not repairable enough.
1: Well, no, because those houseboats don't—they just sit there. I don't know if you've ever been to Pinmill. There's loads of these houseboats that just sit there.
0: They don't move.
1: They don't float.
2: Yeah, but if it can be repaired enough to be a houseboat, it's only one step to make it a restaurant, isn't it? Why can't it?
1: You need to ring him up and tell him, because he always had thought about this.
0: So these houseboats are not in the water.
1: No.
2: Oh, they're not.
1: No, they put them on stilts, don't they?
0: No,
2: it's on stilts.
0: They're lifted,
2: like in Venice.
0: Exactly the same.
1: Yeah.
0: So yeah, no, they're not in the water. It's not.
2: They're raised up.
0: Yeah. So people live in them. Yeah, because we were opposite Pinmill when we walked down the Hollow. But you can look them up.
1: Some good news. Okay. He sounds like a jolly old chap as well, because he's retained all of his staff. So he could have just said, "I'm sorry, I ain't got to work for you anymore." So he's moved them over to the Bistro on the Quay. Is the other one he owns?
0: Oh, that's it. Yeah, Bistro on the Quay.
1: And because they've had added staff, they're extending their opening hours now for, between Thursdays and Sundays. So
0: there we go.
1: So that's good. So he could have made it a lot easier just to go, "No, sorry," but that's good on him.
0: He's good on him.
1: It's nice to hear that.
0: Quick movie chat.
2: Is there
0: a jingle for this? Come on, Dave. It's professionalism.
2: Not like now. It's time for the film review with chat and tunes.
0: No, because if you're going to do that, you might as well just do it live rather than press the button.
2: You saw a film.
0: I did see a film. Have you seen this one?
1: What is it?
0: Apex. Nope. On.
2: It's the one that's trending, isn't it? On Netflix.
0: I think it is trending on Apex. Netflix. Apex. Oh, okay. It's called. It's got Charlize Theron
1: in it, yeah.
0: And I can't remember the guy's name. And
1: Jeff.
0: It's definitely not Jeff.
1: My name is Jeff.
0: It's definitely not Jeff. I can't remember the guy's name. He's the guy who is in Kingsman. Eggsy.
1: Oh, yes. What's I know him.
0: Yeah. Taron Egerton.
1: Egerton, that's it. We got Taron it there Egerton. Eventually.
0: Yeah, him. He's in it.
1: Yeah.
2: Plot.
0: Roughly. Well, I've got to be very careful with spoilers here, but she's like a extreme sports kind of like fanatic, really into it.
1: Yeah.
0: And she goes climbing, and then something happens, and then she wants to like go for a little thing down a river in the middle of nowhere, and then it gets a little bit. Things start to
1: happen. Are there bears?
0: There are no bears.
1: I'm not really interested then, I don't think.
0: It's a kind of like...
1: Is the Predator in it?
0: The Predator is not...
1: Is there any aliens?
0: There are no aliens.
1: Is Sylvester Stallone in it?
0: He's
1: not. Arnold Schwarzenegger?
0: He's also
1: not.
0: None of these people are in it.
2: So what did you think?
1: Casey Ryback
0: is not there. Steven Seagal in it? It would have been better. It was all right. It's meant to be like it's horror-ish attention.
2: Was it
0: tension thriller?
2: Was it really white knuckle scary or just a bit?
0: I'd say
2: plain.
0: Give it a go. I'm scoring it like a 5 out of 10.
1: Oh, I'm not watching it then.
0: I was like,
1: especially as it hasn't got Arnold in it.
0: It's definitely not got Arnold in it. So it was like, it's all right.
2: Okay.
0: It's not great. Okay. What have you been watching?
2: Some Mockham and Wise stuff that's on BBC iPlayer. Just for nostalgia purposes, really. So they've got all their Christmas shows on there and a few lost episodes. Really good. I've forgotten how funny they are. Not all their stuff is funny, because they do a segment in each of their shows. Why does the music stop?
0: Because it's going in between two songs.
2: They do the really good banter between the two of them at the beginning of the show.
0: Okay.
1: I'm going to say that not many people are going to be watching Morecambe and Wise, but you never know.
0: I say I was a little bit too young for it.
2: In their time, they were...
0: Yeah, but you see, I wasn't around in their time.
2: I wasn't really... I mean, this is like 73. I was only 10 when they...
0: I was minus something. I wasn't born.
2: I was aware of them, but...
0: So it was all right. I've seen bits of it.
2: I'm re-watching it now with my older head on, and I can see their talent.
0: Oh, okay.
2: In some bits, not all of it, some of it's a bit kind of very dated. Doesn't really work. Other stuff really good.
0: Okay.
2: And I'm also learning the song, Bring Me Sunshine, on the piano.
1: When you say learning it, are you ever going to play it?
2: I will be playing on this show.
1: When?
2: Shortly.
1: Shortly being when?
2: Well, I can't define exactly the date.
1: You need to define at least some sort of range.
2: Next couple of months.
1: Is it before? So it's before.

0: before August.
1: Before August.
2: Okay,
1: before
2: August. Before the schools go back.
0: Okay, before August.
3: That's before September.
0: Yeah. Okay.
3: You want 3 months.
0: You want 3 months. Okay, we'll give you 3 months.
3: You have 3 months.
2: We have to fit it into our schedule, don't we?
0: Right, we need to make a note of it.
3: Will I do.
0: Right, okay.
3: And then Dave...
0: We've got 30 seconds left, so we're not going to be playing out a song to finish.
3: No, there's no point, actually. There's no point. We'll have to roll your song to next week.
2: As usual.
0: Why don't you sing a song, Dave? Because we've learned that you're a good singer. So off you go.
2: No, I'm going to...
0: Oh.
2: I'd rather have 2 minutes of Rent.
0: We had a lot of texts saying that you were really good.
2: 15 seconds.
3: This is literally 15 seconds.
2: I sang it once before.
0: Bring me sunshine in your smile. Bring me...
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Hello, welcome to the show. The show you're listening to this evening is called Unapologetically Spontaneous. The show make no apologies, I have no idea, no plan what I'm going to play. The station you're listening to is Ipswich Community Radio 105.7. It's the 4th of June 2026. First tracks we hear from Amado Mariam, track called Sonfo. Desmond Decker, 007. Then Santana, track called El Faro. We're going to Northern Soul, track by the Platters called Not My Girl.

My. You have got ICR FM, Ipswich Community Radio, where we're daring, diverse and different. The show you're listening to this evening is called Unapologetically Spontaneous, present and name I go by is Jazz or All. Last tracks we heard from Biffy Clyro, Animal Style, Fire, Flower. They're from Sean Paul, track called How Do We Do It? Dr. Zion Train, track called Stand Up and Fight.

You've got ICR, Ipswich Community Radio 105.7, where we're daring, diverse, and different. The name of the show is Unapologetically Spontaneous. We make no apologies, having the dinner plan, we're going to play. So the last track we heard from Stephen was from a track called Routine. And to Moby, track called Ever Loving. We listened to the original and then the reprise version. Now to the track by London Grammar called Talking.

Last track's from Falls, out of the Woods. Here's a collective smile. Last track is Faith No More from Out of Nowhere. I say goodbye now, but you can check the show every Thursday evening 11 till 12.

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1: Thank you. Thank you. We'd like to do a couple of tunes for you. 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

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The first three tracks we heard from Tina Moore, a track called Never Gonna Let You Go, Bob Dylan, Blowing in the Wind. The last track was Jamiroquai called Supersonic. I'm not going to a track by Moby called Ever Loving.

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Last three tracks we heard from Future Sound of London, a track called Memories of a Yesterday. The Whites, track called Keep on the Sunny Side. Last track was Gorillaz, track called Desolate. We're now going to track by Yumi at 6 called When We Were Younger.

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Last three tracks we heard from Tyler, the Creator, a track called Boyfriend, David Bowie, Feel Your Heart. Last track was Paul Simon, track called God Bless the Absentee. We're now going to Bonobo, track called Cyrus.

0: You kissed me under the lamppost back on 6th Street, hearing you whisper through the phone, wait for me to come home.
1: So that's near the end of the show. Thank you for listening. Last track was Ed Sheeran called Photograph. We got back with Leonard Cohen, track called So Long, Marianne. Thank you for listening again, and hopefully see you next Monday, 10 p.m.
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0: to you.
1: Nothing could be grander than to be in Louisiana
0: in the morning. In the morning, it's great to stay up late. Good morning. Good morning to
1: you. Might be just as zippy if we were.